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1: Father's Day is coming up on Sunday. Well, do you have a Father's Day message that you're going to give your dad?
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1: Green Day's Nimrods, a Green Day comedy, is coming to theaters. And in the new trailer, you can see Green Day appear as themselves. And this movie is about three pals that journey to Los Angeles, mistakenly believing their band is opening for Green Day on New Year's Eve. And it's based on the exploits of Green Day and their years of living in a tour van. Also includes Green Day performances done especially for the movie. Hits theaters August 14th.

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I say you look so fine that I really want to make you mine. 4, 5, 6, come on and get your kicks. Now you don't need

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I said you look so fine that I really wanna make you mine. 4, 5, 6, come on and get your kicks. Now you don't need a

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1: What's going on? It's Alex Mack. Now, I don't know if you got a chance to listen, but on Friday, we got the new Sublime album. 21 new Sublime songs. Like, come on. It's incredible. Let me play the title track right now. It's Until the Sun Explodes. Pull it off.

104.1 The Edge. I'm sorry if you were trying to see that live. Flyleaf's tour completely sold out. Unsurprising, though. But that's why I always try to give you like a heads up, you know, on all these great shows. Yellow Card on tour this summer also with Newfound Glory and Plain White Tees. I'd grab a ticket to that for sure. See this new one live? It's Better Days.

0: 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What's up, it's Alex Mack. 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
1: 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I'm just like mentally willing us into like a good vibe this Monday. And that's like sort of the power of music too. Like, obviously, Dirty Heads, Chillers. This new song, so good. It's one of those days.

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1: What's up?
0: It's Alex Mack. I was like reminding myself this today, and I was like, I should share with you too. And just a reminder to hydrate. It sounds simple, but like, you gotta drink some water. It's June. Hey, Tame Impala right now. It's Dracula.

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Hey, what's going on? It's Alex Mack. I saw this band recently for the first time live. Blown away. I think they're one of those bands that actually sounds better live. But I mean, look, I love the recorded version as well. Obviously, I'm playing it for you, but see them live if you can. They're called Edge Hill. This is Double Take.

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1: Yo, what's going on? It's Alex Mack. I was watching an interview with the lead singer of this band. It's Death Cab for Cutie. Lead singer is Ben Gibbard. And in the interview, he was like, I think I'm Death Cab for Cutie's biggest fan. Which, like, not in a pretentious way, like, we're the best. He just, like, really loves the music. And I think that totally comes through, like, in this new one. It's Riptide.

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What's up, Alex Mack? And The Edge is bringing you Cannons. Coming to Revel on September 30th. 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
1: People are always trying to, you know, push the limits with TSA, I feel like. It's Alex Mack. 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It's like that. 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

104.1 The Edge. Just saw this list that popped up on my social media. It doesn't apply to me, but maybe to you. 10 highest paying jobs for teens. Okay, I'm going to go in order, like lowest to highest. 3, 2, 1, okay? 3 was a retail supervisor, which I feel like makes sense. Number 2 was a babysitter. Number 1, I have some questions about. Remember, this list is for teens. Car mechanic. Maybe I just can't believe that because I'm like not a car guy, but that feels like a pretty intense job for a teenager. But I don't know, I'm just saying. Dexter in the Moon Rocks right now, though. This is freaking out.

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1: This is going to sound crazy, but stay with me here. It's Alex Mack. I have been in the process of moving, and I still don't have internet in my new apartment. So to solve that, I went to the thrift store, and I got like an old DVD player and was like looking through some DVDs. I've had so much joy putting in like a physical DVD, getting like the start screen and seeing, you know, the special features and scene selection and all that. Like, it's brought me so much joy. Also just watched The Matrix and Matrix Reloaded this weekend. Super worth it. Like, DVD players are kind of awesome.

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1: Just a little teaser for your new music show. Remember, Emerging Alt is a full hour of all new stuff. That's tonight at 11 o'clock, but a band that I've been playing for you on that show, figured I'd play a little tonight. They're called Temper City. They've just, like, been doing their first shows ever. They're so good. This is Self-Aware.

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1: 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I'm sure you could probably do that on Android too, but dude, that has saved me so much grief. 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It is beautiful.

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1: I've been putting off getting a game system for years now. I think like the last one I owned, like I had a GameCube and a PS2. I was like, I don't need a Switch or the Switch 2, any of that kind of stuff. Then they announced that they're remaking Legend of Zelda Ocarina of Time. As a millennial, I just don't know that I can say no to that. I think this is what it took to get me to buy a Switch. It's going to happen.

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Just played you Linkin Park, which reminded me to remind you that Linkin Park's coming out with like a movie. It's called Unshatter. It's kind of talking about like their story, like kind of falling apart as a band after Chester's death. They're rebuilding and their purpose. I'm really excited for it. If you want to sign up for updates, you go to unshattermovie.com. Get ready for the release. The Yellow Card and Good Charlotte. In the meantime, it's Bedroom Posters. I'm sorry.

0: 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I got you a full hour of new music coming up here in a sec. My name is Alex Mack with iHeartRadio. I host your new music show. It's called Emerging Alt. Again, it's a straight-up hour of all new releases. So hang out for that, kicking off here at 11, which is actually where you first heard these guys. They're called Edge Hill. It's Double Take.
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2: 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My name's Alex Mack with iHeartRadio. We are across the country tonight playing you all the best songs that have just come out over the weekend from this month, this year, all the best new releases. This is Emerging Alt. Like I got Sam Fender and Olivia Dean on the show tonight. A new song from The Neighborhood. In Color, Muse, Buffalo Traffic Jam, Biba Doobie, all coming up. So make sure you're hanging out. And look, chime in now. Go ahead and check in with me. Let me know what you want to hear. If you heard something last week, maybe. Maybe a song came out, you know, this past Friday that you want to hear. You can always hit me up on our free iHeartRadio app. Just open the app, tap the microphone button. You can send me a talk back. That message comes right to me. But let's kick off the show with Clarion, this band from LA that I cannot stop listening to. This song's called Hello Juliet.

Albuquerque's alternative, 104.1 The Edge. That was Sam Fender with Olivia Dean. Song's called Rain Me In here on Emerging Alt. My name's Alex Mack. I really love this one from The Neighborhood. It's funny, I hadn't seen them live until this past year. And I got to actually meet Jesse, the lead singer, and his dog, Anthony, he calls him Tony, just like this tiny little dog. Listen, I love this music, but knowing that Tony exists makes the song even better. The song's called Private.

104.1 The Edge, Albuquerque's alternative. What's going on? This is your new music show. It's called Emerging Alt, because I get to play you a full hour of all the best new releases. My name's Alex Mack with iHeartRadio. Really into this band, especially recently. The new record is awesome. They're called In Color. But it's funny, I've gotten a couple of DMs about this track specifically. People being like, hey, this sort of stresses me out. That first lyric, driving with your headlights off, like, that's so dangerous. I'm like, yeah, I think that's the point. The song's called Headlights.

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Kirky's Alternative, 104.1 The Edge, Young the Giant. That was Different Kind of Love here on Emerging Alt. My name's Alex Mack. Real excited about this new Muse record. It's been a minute, and I feel like I've really enjoyed all the singles from it. The Wow Signal coming out June 26th with this one called Be With You. It seems

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That was Buffalo Traffic Jam. Great band name. Song's called Fool's Gold here on Emerging Alt. My name's Alex Mack with iHeartRadio. I want you to give me your feedback on this one. It's our iHeartRadio On The Verge artist, but tell me what you think. Like, after you hear the song, send me a talk back on our free iHeartRadio app. Let me know. It's from Mother. The song's called My Love.

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0: Biba Doobie and the Marias together on that one. That's All I Did Is Dream of You here on Emerging Alts. My name's Alex Mack, your host with iHeartRadio, playing you all the best new songs. 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Or just, you know, as you're listening, if you have a question, hit me up at Alex Mack Live. 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

Albuquerque's alternative, 104.1 The Edge. Big shouts to those guys. Sublime, who we just heard, just dropped a new record this past Friday. That was the title track, Until the Sun Explodes, here on Emerging Alt. My name's Alex Mack. This next band is kicking off a tour in August. They're calling it the Smile You're On Tour. And kind of cool, because they're going out with In Color, who I just played for you a little bit ago. The band is called Jutes. This is one of my favorites from them, called It Takes Two.

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1: The World Cup continues. And today, looking at the following matches, France, Senegal, Iraq, and Norway, Argentina, and Algeria. My name is Tammo. Hope you had a good Monday.

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1: 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Just came out a little over a week ago. It's called I Built You a Tower. And it's just old school Death Cab. Proof in this first single, Riptides.

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1: By the way, we have some new world champions. The NBA celebrating a Knicks win the first time since 1973. And then on Sunday, the Carolina Hurricanes shut out the Vegas Golden Knights 3-0 to take home the Stanley Cup. Pull it off.

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By the way, huge Alfredo sauce recall listed as the highest level risk by the FDA. If you're a big Alfredo person, might want to look a little bit further into that.

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1: Believe it or not, Jimmy Eat World Bleed American celebrates its 25th anniversary officially next month, July 24th. 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
1: Crazy to think Miles Smith will be dropping his debut album this Friday. It's going to have Stargazing. It's going to have Nice to Meet You songs that we already know and love. But we get the album My Mess, My Heart, My Life this Friday.

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1: I'm telling you, I've listened to most of Death Cab for Cutie's new album. They gave us like a little over a week ago. It's called I Built You a Tower. It feels like old school Death Cab. And I told you that from the moment I played you this song, Riptides. It's worth checking out.

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It's today at 8, 11, 2, and 5 o'clock. Your chance to win $2,500. It's money that we're giving away to celebrate America's 250th birthday. The idea is to take the money and take a trip somewhere to explore the country. Maybe see a little corner of USA that you've never seen before.

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My name is TMO. The Woody Show will make your life look a whole lot better with redneck news. It's always something where you say, I'm just so glad that wasn't me. The Woody Show this morning at 6, right here on the Edge.

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1: I'm excited to see Green Day's new movie. Last week, if you hadn't seen it, they dropped the trailer for Nimrod. That's the name of the movie. It just looks awesome. About this band goes on a cross-country road trip. They're supposed to perform New Year's Eve. By the way, Green Day making a cameo. You should watch it.

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1: Even though 3 Days Grace dropped the song Don't Want to Go Home Tonight last year, they just released the music video for it, and it's awesome, 4 days ago. 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

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The World Cup continues today with France and Senegal, Iraq and Norway, and Argentina and Algeria. My name is Tamo. Right now, it's Yellow Card with Charlotte Bedroom Posters.

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1: We just got new Evanescence just over a week ago. Dropped the new album, Sanctuary. Right now, I have new music from Julia Wolf. 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
1: Look, if you had one shot, one opportunity,

0: top obnoxious. Like, I don't understand the whole I'm going to burn down my city, destroy things just because my team won. Like, it immediately, like, I had no feeling one way or the other about the Knicks. I don't care.
1: Yeah. Off the radar.
0: But it would have been fine otherwise. Cool. You had a big drought and you hadn't won anything for a while. All right. That's fine. I can get behind that. But it just, this has nothing to do with the Knicks. This has nothing to do with basketball. This has nothing to do with you being happy. This has everything to do with you just being opportunistic and just going out there and just using this as an excuse to create chaos.
2: Mm-hmm.
0: And it's dumb. It's so, I don't know. We always talk about how, you know, everything is just kind of
1: just going down and down and down as a society.
0: A spiral. Yeah. And then you go, wow, they're just, you know, they're just celebrating.
2: Yeah, they're just having
0: people
2: fun.
0: Are so stressed. I mean, just let people have their outlet. And it's like, no, man.
1: With
0: like
1: other people's stuff.
0: Some guys got like one of those like metal barricades that they use to keep people corralled into Times Square for the ball drop and stuff. Yeah. And he's using it to try to like destroy this police car. People are beating on this like school bus.
1: Yeah, taxi cab drivers are all bummed out because their cars are being destroyed.
0: Yeah, destroyed.
2: Mm-hmm. I'm just so happy about my team.
0: Yeah, so, because every halfwit in the tri-state area just flooded the streets and started destroying stuff.
1: Right.
0: And so vehicles destroyed, set on fires, 5 school buses. These school buses were hired to transport World Cup fans from MetLife Stadium.
3: Oh, man.
0: 10 cops injured, dozens of people arrested, fights, a teenager was shot. There were 4 slashings or stabbings. Yeah, and then here are
2: stabbings.
0: Yeah, here are the R-word Knicks fans.
4: He's burning this city down.
5: My PD, he's back up. You a dead man walking.
6: Say, Lou, when I got you,
7: you better know it's Pride Month.
6: I'm going to suck your I'm changing my last name to Bronte.
8: San Antonio's fat ass women.
9: Wemby.
8: Your long ass I'm going to if you want to pull up.
10: We're going to send you back to France.
11: He's the biggest pussy in Texas.
12: Oh, Gianna, no.
13: That shit.
1: Oh, my God.
2: What?
1: War zone.
0: Yeah, and it sucks. Yeah. I feel bad for the players, for the Knicks, you know, players, because people, like, okay, the Knicks, immediately the story goes to this, because this is part of the story.
3: Yeah.
0: And it's like, you know, the Eagles or, you know, any other Philadelphia team, it always goes to the fans doing dumb stuff.
2: Yeah.
3: Climbing the poles.
0: And I think it takes away from their accomplishment.
2: Oh, of course it does. Now everyone hates New York.
0: Because then there's people like me that go, you know what? F the Knicks.
2: Yes.
0: You know, and they're dumbass fans.
2: Totally.
0: Yeah. I can't even be happy for Jerry O'Connell. We love Jerry. I'll give you a silver lining. I thought this was cool because the team plane was making its way back because they won in San Antonio.
2: Yeah. Mm-hmm. Which is always weird.
0: Yeah. Mm-hmm. So they made their way back to New York, and air traffic control routed them on approach back to the airport to pass all the major New York stuff.
2: Okay.
0: So, like, they got this really cool scenic view of being able to see the city all lit up in Knicks colors.
3: Oh, and that's cool.
0: They went by the Statue of Liberty and everything else, and they gave them a shout-out as they were coming back in.
14: 8938, fly over the Verrazano Bridge, up the Hudson, the statue, and all the good stuff in New York. Please let the guys know New York Tracon, LaGuardia Tower, Kennedy Tower, maybe even Newark Tower, Westchester Tower. We're all on about 3 to 4 hours of sleep, but as happy as we could ever be. Congrats.
15: Yeah, for sure. They were they finally settled down about 30 minutes ago, but before that, there was a pretty excited bunch back there.
0: Yeah, pretty cool.
1: That's nice.
2: I don't love knowing that my pilots and air traffic controllers are going in 3 hours sleep, but I get the sentiment.
16: Yeah. 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
29: This is Jana Kramer from Wind Down with Jana Kramer. Hey, quick question for the parents listening right now. 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
30: So there's just a kind of reallocation of resources, so to speak. And for the first time ever in my career of doing a show, I have what they would call like a traditional executive producer, because to this point, I've done all of that job plus the host job you know, and it's a lot. And so I just kind of got to the point where, you know, it's like, all right, well, I would like to have somebody, you know, handle all these other things that I've traditionally just done myself. And that was by my choice. It was created in a different way than most shows operate. But then somebody like eventually they said, hey man, you know what? You should give this a chance. Mm. And see how it works out. So that's what we're doing. Now, obviously there are producers on the show, executive producers in different, you know, forms doing different things. Now, Seabass, he was an executive producer for the show, hated dealing with the sales department and having to deal with all that kind of, as you can imagine, like he's not really cut out for the back and forth of the
0: sales department. Loved it.
2: I was in the trunk of my car getting a dog costume on to go tape a bit at Taco Bell.
30: Right.
2: And I'm getting 15 emails about this spot needs to run on the commercial needs to run on the blah, blah, blah, blah. I was like, what do you want me doing? Do you want me doing this or the other thing?
30: Right. Yeah, so now he's more of like a creative producer, and he's got a job that's carved out just for the stuff that he really likes to do. So he goes to New York and he talks to nutjob Knicks fans, and he goes to do his carton arcs and things like that. So that's a position that has evolved. You know, Sammy, who's been the executive producer up until, you know, Jeff joining the show, she is still doing all of the other things that she's great, by the way, at dealing with all the stuff that Seabass hated, which is what, you know, made that a nice transition.
0: I cannot imagine Seabass doing the stuff that Sammy does. I can't wrap my head around like being the liaison.
2: To be super transparent, Gina, he also needed a content producer, and this was kind of a backdoor to get me in.
0: That's good, but I mean, I can't imagine you being like the liaison between like.
2: Well, it's just responding
0: administration
2: to emails.
0: And sales.
2: It's just, hey, Greg, did you record this thing for blah, blah, blah? This coffee company. He's like, yeah, I did, or no, I didn't.
30: Yeah, there's a lot of organizational stuff. It's kind of like
7: a lot of back and forth.
30: It's also managing the team of people who work on the show and like a lot of the kind of inner workings of things that happen, you know, on a day-to-day basis. So it's great to have you here, Jeff.
8: It's great to be here. So you're saying I can't wear a dog costume?
30: I mean, you can.
0: Yeah.
8: Okay. No, it's been awesome, man. You guys have the best fans and you guys are all pros. It's like, it's really cool being in the room. It's amazing.
30: Yeah, it's great to have you. So that's the good news.
0: We're fans.
7: Yeah, what's the bad news?
30: Now, the bad news.
9: Happy! Hey, everyone. It's happy, happy story time.
0: Oh, no.
9: With the Woody Show.
30: Yo. So, we haven't done this for a very long time. Happy, happy story time. It's always tragic news that's just being delivered over very kind of happy-go-lucky music.
7: Right.
30: And this story is a story that everybody's talking about. The bungee jumping story.
0: Oh, God. Okay,
7: yeah.
0: Horrible. Nightmare.
2: I mean.
30: So, if you haven't heard too much about this, there was a bungee jumping video from Brazil that went viral. And it's this 21-year-old woman who was being carried, like, overhead by the staff of the bungee jumping operation toward the edge of this bridge for her bungee jump.
2: Which is how you do that sort of thing.
30: Yeah, right.
2: Yeah, that's normal.
30: Her very nervous fiance was filming the whole thing. And they had her up there. She's like in her arms out, you know.
0: The tee. Like crowd surfing.
30: And ready to go. And over the edge she goes. And as she was falling, one of the workers shouts, "Guys, the rope!" But it was too late. They had never attached the bungee.
8: Yeah. It's brutal, man.
30: To her legs.
2: In fact, with one angle, you could see it just sitting there.
30: It's just sitting there.
8: And that bungee cord, like, looks so thin.
2: Well,
8: it doesn't even look like a regular bungee cord. It just looks like something you would just buy at Home Depot.
2: Well, you know when you go to a country that maybe has not so great safety regulations? Do something deadly.
0: Really screw around.
8: Greg can agree. And I've said this for years. I never want to go to Brazil. From everything that comes out of Brazil, like all the videos, the social media stuff, you got to take it, Greg, to all the murder videos out of Brazil.
7: Yeah, parts of it look gorgeous, but from people who I've spoken to that went to Carnival, they're like, never again. Like,
0: yeah. Wasn't you don't like coffee and chocolate?
7: One eyewitness account was, that one street was a river of blood.
0: Oh!
2: Isn't it like constant pickpockets, little kids?
7: Endless pickpockets.
30: Yeah. So anyway, over she goes. Fiance is watching the whole thing. The guys were screaming, "Guys, the rope!"
0: Oh.
30: So she, you know, obviously, you don't survive that. Now, the staff freaked out and took off running. They scattered.
0: Again, oh, that's
2: as you do in Brazil.
7: Yeah.
30: And the cops tracked them down. They've been arrested. And so they're doing a whole investigation. But I mean, you know,
7: it's
30: you got to
7: believe. Right?
30: Dude, yeah, it's yeah. all on video.
0: It's really.
30: And I'm not sure how the justice works there in Brazil. But
2: that's not how you know.
7: Well, somebody might get a machete.
30: Not
7: to the face.
30: Not good. Well, there you go, you guys.
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39: We join this snack session already in progress. She's going in. Another trip to the fridge.
40: What are you doing?
39: The ketchup tries to block, but she blows right past it. What she got? It's holy guacamole.
40: You were with me when I bought it.
39: It's convenient, delicious, and made with hand-scooped Haas avocados.
40: Wait, is this a commercial break?
39: And no preservatives added.
40: Just hand me those chips.
39: She's going in for the dunk, and it's good.
41: Holy guacamole.
1: I had never even seen the interface. Nothing. Yeah.
3: Good God.
1: Never.
4: Yeah.
5: And now once. You're obsessed.
1: And I'm pretty much obsessed.
4: Yeah. So, you know, Greg had for the first time an experience that most of us who have used Amazon for all these years have had probably at least once, if not multiple times.
1: Okay. I didn't think this was even a thing. And it happened to me and it rules. I ordered a patio umbrella because mine break every
4: time. He orders more patio. I don't understand.
1: They break constantly.
4: When you say break, what do you mean they break?
1: The slightest breeze goes by and they go flying and they snap.
4: Okay, so I've told Greg a billion times the answer to his problem. The stand that the umbrella goes, you know, how is it like a hole through the table?
1: No.
4: And it goes down into...
1: Just a freestanding stand, you know, just like a super heavy...
5: Base.
1: Round-shaped base.
3: So there's nothing else.
1: Metal pole, and then you tighten the screws into the umbrella.
4: And then the umbrella,
1: heavy AF.
4: And the umbrella goes where?
1: It'll just like fall over.
4: No. I'm saying like when you use
3: in your
4: it.
3: Backyard.
1: Oh, it's freestanding.
4: So it's
1: like
4: not
1: between you can move it anywhere. A couple of chairs or something like that.
4: Okay. Because the answer to this, and they sell them on Amazon, you get like it's like a 100-pound umbrella base.
1: That's the next one I'm going to be getting.
4: But I've been telling you about this for 5 years.
1: Right. But my stands are not like weak or anything.
4: No, they're not. But it'll keep it from, it'll keep it.
5: Here's my argument,
4: keep the umbrella down, right?
5: Yeah,
4: like you don't leave it open so it catches like a sail.
1: Right. That's the thing though.
5: Because
1: most of the time I keep them up and I'm like, the wind will pass real quick.
5: Uh-oh.
1: But no. This is why I get jealous of restaurants and hotels. They have these magical umbrellas that never seem to break.
5: Well, they close them.
4: Now, they close them.
1: They at night they do, but even then in the windy day, they're fine.
4: But most of those ones are they've drilled into the concrete and they'll attach that way or they'll do something like that. So that's why I say get one of these 100-pound umbrella
1: bases. I need one
4: umbrella
1: with a 100-foot-long pole that I can put into the core of the earth.
5: But even with the 100-pound base, if you're not closing it, it's going to rip.
4: Correct.
1: Right. So anyway, the most recent one I bought, it was a color thing. I'm like, the other one faded and it looked like crap. So I wanted a new one. It arrived from Amazon. It was supposed to be... I can't remember what they called the color. Sand, I think, like a beige, like a creamy beige. It was more of a pink color. And I said, nope, hate it. Returning it. I have never, first of all, two firsts. Never returned anything on Amazon. I've always been fine with whatever I got.
3: Oh, you're in for a treat.
1: So I go and hit process return. And it immediately said, you know what? Just keep it. We'll refund you and keep it. I'm like,
3: It's way too expensive to send something like that back. Yeah.
4: You didn't want it until it was free.
1: Now I'm thinking like, who do I know that needs one?
5: Is it a backup one?
1: Gift them an umbrella. Well, it was supposed to be the main one. Now it's just sitting in brand new in the
4: backup
1: box.
4: Backup umbrella.
3: Isn't it great though?
1: I didn't know that was a thing. It rules.
5: Free.
3: It does
1: happen. We'll go ahead and refund this and just keep it.
3: Yeah, it's too much of a pain in the ass for us to deal with.
1: Yeah.
5: Nice.
1: So that's my Amazon first.
4: I ordered something off Amazon yesterday and it's so old timey. I'm going to show you a picture of it, Greg. You ready?
1: The object is old timey?
4: Yeah. I ordered, it's so old timey. You ready?
1: Yeah.
4: It's arriving today.
1: Oh my
3: God.
1: Ow. Oh, yeah. I'm shocked that you got that.
5: I don't even know what that is.
4: Okay, what is it?
1: That is a, is it called a shoehorn?
3: Yeah.
4: Shoehorn.
1: I'll
4: tell you why.
6: Is it the long one?
5: From this distance, it looked like a billy club.
4: It's a two-pack. There's the little short one like you'd see like a shoe store or whatever. Yeah. And then there's one that's maybe, I don't know, it's less than 12 inches long.
3: It doesn't look like a golf club.
4: No, it's not. The reason is because when I take my shoes off, I don't untie them. I just I slip them off.
3: Same.
4: And then when I go to put them back on, I go, I'm too lazy. And so I'll just pick it up by the tongue. I'll jam my toes in there and then I'll kind of smash my foot into the shoe.
1: Yeah.
4: And I don't retie the shoe. The only time I ever retie the shoe is if they come untied.
5: Uh-huh.
4: But I try to avoid that as much as possible, which is one of the reasons I was asking recently about those Skechers slip-ins. would be convenient.
6: I'm about to say that we've created a fat and lazy way around this.
5: Yeah.
4: And so in the meantime, as I'm jamming my foot, I'm destroying the back of the shoe.
1: Yeah, of course.
4: And so I go, you know what I need to get?
1: And I've been meaning
4: to get it for like 5 months.
1: Oh my God.
4: I need a shoehorn.
3: You need a garter for your sleeve.
1: Would you like to add anything else to this order? Yeah, throw in a couple handkerchiefs.
4: Yeah, and some Moth's Originals. Oh,
3: a derby hat.
5: I'm talking about outdoor umbrellas and shoehorns.
4: Yeah. Oh. These are real people things.
1: Yeah, sorry.
4: Sorry, Menace. Sorry, Menace.
5: I get it.
6: Can we talk about handkerchiefs now?
3: Neckerchiefs.
6: Like I'm watching handkerchiefs. It's chief hour.
4: Yeah, I'll let you know how it goes.
1: Yeah, exciting stuff.
4: Yeah, right?
1: Yeah. I thought shoehorns were only for dress shoes. Yeah,
4: they're for shoes.
3: Yeah, I thought it was for loafers.
1: Yeah, for loafers. Yeah.
4: I'm sure that's what they were intended for.
3: Do you have like a sitting bench to put your shoes on? Like, you should have gotten the long one so you could just stand and shove it in there.
4: I mean, I'm still able to bend over. I'm not that fat.
1: No, and you should get...
3: I just mean, you shouldn't have to like sit, you know?
1: You should get the shoes I have. They look like they're tied, but they are slip-on shoes.
4: Oh, they are?
1: Yeah, they rule.
3: My on-clouds.
4: So you guys are doing the same thing. It's just you don't... Those shoes built for that.
3: We just don't have a shoe hole.
4: Yeah.
6: There's no accessories.
4: Hey, and what a deal. I think for the two-pack, it was like $9.99.
5: Wow. Yeah. Two-pack?
1: What's the going rate on
3: shoe holes?
4: You get the longer one and you get the little short one.
5: When you don't want to... My stretch that much.
6: Growing up, my dad had a long shoehorn made out of animal bone that I think his dad bought in Africa or something.
4: Yeah. Wow. Those are the first thing I thought of. I think my grandfather had one.
6: Yeah.
3: Like, out of elephant tusk.
4: Yeah, it was leaning in the corner of the room.
3: Oh my God.
4: Yeah.
6: And it's like, used to be, and it didn't really use it for shoes, it used to beat kids.
4: Yeah, right. Yeah.
1: And the handle was harp seal fur, I believe.
4: Right, more Woody Show next. Hang on.
0: The Woody Show will be right back.
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1: This is Jana Kramer from Wind Down with Jana Kramer. Hey, quick question for the parents listening right now. 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

0: stuff.
1: I did cheer.
2: Yeah, right. Mm-hmm. New clothes or gifts for every holiday?
1: I mean, yeah, Easter and Christmas are the big ones.
3: Even holidays you don't think of.
2: Yeah. Yeah, Easter. Like, everybody gets gifts on
0: Flag Day.
2: Yeah. And then, you know, did you ever live in an apartment? Right?
1: What do you mean?
2: Well, yeah. No, I mean, where it's like...
0: Maybe growing up, did you ever live in an apartment?
2: Yeah.
1: Oh, no.
2: You see, you're right. Yeah, right.
3: Oh. No, like,
2: yeah,
3: like,
1: no, please.
2: See?
1: I know. I hear it now. But gross. We have four kids. It would have been a tight squeeze.
2: Oh, see... If you have more than one kid, see, you just don't live there.
3: You have to move to a mansion.
1: I was the third kid, so they were in... Actually, no, never mind. They owned the duplex.
4: So, I mean, when Tyler grew up with him plus his five brothers and his parents, they lived in a seven-bedroom house.
2: Naturally. Is that where you lived, Tyler? Was it a seven-bedroom house or... Was it something else?
5: Hell no. This thing was 3-bed, 2-bath. We fit 6 boys in 2 bedrooms.
3: Oh, okay. My God.
5: There was 4 in one room with 2 bunk beds.
3: I would just go sleep in the playground or something.
2: All right. So, again, this is just a test of Sammy's privilege. Because I don't think she's aware of it.
3: Yeah.
2: You know what I mean? Like, sometimes it's all about, like, just getting an awareness.
3: You just assume it's normal.
1: I'm not different from my friends.
4: Yeah. And that's the argument.
1: Wait,
4: hold on. That was the argument I was just about to bring up for you, Sammy. It's like, if you weren't exposed to anything else, then
3: how would you know?
4: You wouldn't know.
1: Right.
4: Yeah.
2: Okay. So, we're going to have Sammy's privilege check.
3: Okay.
2: Coming up next. Maybe it'll be an eye-opener for her.
3: For the rest of us.
0: Maybe.
1: Or maybe I'm not as privileged as you think.
2: Oh, yeah.
3: We'll find out.
2: Yeah. Okay. Yeah, I guess we'll find out next. Hang on.
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0: This is Jana Kramer from Wind Down with Jana Kramer. Hey, quick question for the parents listening right now. 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
3: All right, well, I'm going to have to get this paper route or like right. whatever you
4: babysit,
3: did.
4: Yeah,
3: babysit or get some job at the record store or the grocery store.
5: Mm-hmm. Well, I remember I shared in the 90s when I had to get my own insurance because my parents were like, you're not going to be under our insurance at all. I was paying $600 a month for the insurance.
4: Damn.
5: It's insane.
4: In the 90s?
5: In the 90s. That's like
6: that sounds fake.
5: It was pretty much all my paycheck. Okay.
3: All right, Sammy, here we go.
4: Mm-hmm.
3: Where did you go on vacation as a kid?
4: We used to do a ski trip.
3: Okay.
4: Yeah.
3: Ski trip.
4: Mm-hmm.
3: Where? Yeah.
4: Vermont. But I lived in Massachusetts.
3: Okay. Yeah. All right. Now, any other places? Like, did you, so it was always like, you had to go, you had to, like, travel somewhere for vacation? Not like staycation kind of stuff, like where you just go, like, you know, like somewhere, somewhere around town.
4: Like when we went to our beach house.
7: You were sitting on that one.
3: Sammy, I need you to be completely. Yeah. Here's the thing: like, you have to be completely honest. Yeah. Full disclosure on all
4: yes.
3: this.
4: Yes,
3: you can't be hiding stuff from
4: okay.
3: us.
4: See, but
3: this
4: hold
3: is
4: on.
3: For this what? Is for your benefit as well.
5: We did staycations at our beach house. Duh.
4: Okay, the beach house was technically my grandma's that she shared with her sister.
3: Oh, so the family beach house.
4: It was a family beach house.
3: Did you guys have a crest? Did you have a family crest?
4: No, but I mean, because it was an older house, and so we had to go to the laundromat to do laundry because they didn't have a laundry.
3: At the beach house.
4: At the beach house. And there was no cable, so we had to go, we could only rent VHS tapes at the video store to watch TV.
5: The latest.
3: So at what age was your first airplane trip?
4: Probably 7 or 8 to Disney World.
3: In Orlando. So that was the first time you were on a plane?
4: Yes.
3: Okay.
8: Back to the ski vacation. Did you own your own skis?
4: Do you rent skis? Yes, we own.
7: God, are you dumb?
3: That's a good question, dude.
4: We went all
3: You're
4: the
3: right.
4: time.
3: Yeah. Well, every time I've gone skiing, we always just rent skis. Oh, yeah. Or that was like
8: which isn't cheap either.
3: Yeah. Yeah, that was like part of like a thing that we also they would do these like trips for like the township would run these trips to like a Phillies game or to some little ski place. Just in Pennsylvania.
5: To the very...
3: Not to Vail.
5: You know what I mean? To the very diverse Vermont.
3: Yeah. Yeah, so they pile everybody, like, you know, they pile everybody on these, like, school buses.
6: Yeah.
3: It wasn't like...
6: Did you guys have a ski swap? Remember there was, like, a traveling... like market, it would come to town and they would sell ski stuff.
4: No.
6: It was part of ski swap.
3: Okay. Yeah. All right. So you talk about these kids, how many siblings you have?
4: Yes.
3: Total of 4 kids?
4: Yes.
3: Did everybody have their own room?
4: Not until I was a freshman in high school.
3: Okay.
4: So mostly no. Because my oldest sister was like a senior at that point too. By the time we got a...
7: Did you share the room?
4: I shared a room consistently until I was 11, until we moved. And then they kind of let us switch off until we got to the other house. So there was only a year or two until we moved that I didn't have to share a room.
8: Other house.
3: Do your parents still pay for any of your existing bills, like a cell phone or?
4: No, they really don't. I promise.
3: Yeah.
4: Yes.
8: Your dad doesn't fill up the car when you come home.
4: No.
8: Okay.
3: Yeah.
8: He just did that.
3: Okay. So there's no there's no existing stipend of any kind.
4: No.
3: For anything. Okay.
8: What's the last big bill your parents paid for you?
4: I don't know.
8: Divorce attorney. Mm.
4: No.
8: Oh, okay.
3: Did your parents ever open a bill using your social security number?
5: You haven't really lived that.
7: Sorry, Jeff. No. Did your credit get ruined before you were in kindergarten?
5: Did you have a savings account? Then you looked at it the next day and it had no money in it?
4: No.
5: And you're like, how did that happen?
4: No.
5: Yeah. No?
4: But my dad, never mind.
3: Were one of wait, your dad what?
5: He made you one?
4: No, because when we were younger, like, you know, college age-ish, like we were all of our accounts were connected, if you will. So we were signed up under our parents. They could see our accounts.
3: Mm-hmm.
4: Right.
3: Okay, so, a custodial account.
5: Yeah. Right.
3: Did you have to pay for any of your school, or do your siblings have to pay for any college, or have to get loans?
4: My brother did. My brother had to get loans because his school was more expensive.
8: Mm. She did go to community college, so that's...
4: I did go to community college, yeah.
5: Yeah, I want to ask, like, during that time when you weren't paying for gas and you were going around town, when you would go out to restaurants with your friends, was that out of your own money, or how did you pay for those meals?
4: It just depended. On what?
6: But you weren't allowed to work, so...
4: Right, well, one
5: So how did you have money to buy those meals?
3: Did you have an allowance?
4: In high school, my parents gave me money.
5: Oh, yeah.
3: Was it an allowance?
4: No.
3: It wasn't an allowance.
6: It was just as needed?
5: It was just a card as needed?
4: Kind of, yeah.
3: So you didn't get an allowance?
8: Lucky.
4: No.
3: So how did you know how much money you had to spend? You could just spend whatever you wanted?
4: Yeah, but I also wasn't I wasn't nuts. I wasn't going shopping and stuff. But if I went to the movies, I'd be like, Dad, I'm going to the movies. He's like, that's fine. Take the card.
7: Wow. You're killing them.
3: Wow.
8: Second.
3: Damn.
8: What was the youngest that you used a credit card or debit card of any kind?
4: It wouldn't have been until I could drive.
8: Okay.
4: Because I needed it for gas. Yeah. That would have been the start.
3: Yeah.
5: And I just want to remind you, Sammy, this is not a bad thing.
3: No.
7: They are so jealous.
5: No.
4: Trust me, I'm not ashamed.
5: No.
4: Do I look ashamed?
5: No.
3: It's so foreign. Most of it's so foreign. You know? So you didn't have you weren't given an allowance.
4: No.
3: But you didn't really, you didn't have a spending. How did the spending work? Like, if you wanted to buy something, like, you went to the mall with your friends, and it sounded like, kit, sure. Top.
6: Yeah. Tab.
5: Like, and you wanted it.
3: How would that work?
4: Yeah, I didn't do that too much, but if I did, I would call my dad. And say, hey, I found this really cute top. I really want to get it. It's this much. And I'm going out tonight, and I don't really shop that much, and I really need it.
3: And you go, okay, daughter.
4: Okay.
8: When you would call
3: all right, white daughter.
8: When you would call him, how would you address him?
4: No, I just call him dad.
8: Okay.
4: I'm not a daddy person.
7: Daddy.
5: No. I mean, at least she would call.
3: Okay.
5: You know, not
4: yeah, I don't, her. Yeah, I didn't all just right. run around and spending.
6: Of the four kids, where do you fall? Number
4: three.
6: Mm-hmm. Okay. And did he treat everybody like that?
3: Were one of your parents home when you got home from school? Was there always like a parent home?
4: Not always. Mostly my mom.
3: Because she was out getting her nails done or something? Or
8: it was a Woody wife sort of situation?
4: I mean, yeah, sometimes. but she worked there was probably a 5 to 7 year period where she had a job.
3: Okay.
4: Once we were older.
8: Gross.
3: Did you eat sushi before you were an adult?
4: Mm. When was the first time I had sushi? I was probably, I think I was like 19.
3: All right, when it comes to eating, did you have did you bring your lunch to school? Or did you get lunch at school? Did your parents give you the money to like buy lunch?
4: Well, it depended on if I wanted what they were serving at lunch that day. Or
3: but was it an option for you every day? Like if you wanted to have, school lunch every day.
7: They would give you money for that?
3: Yeah.
5: Yeah.
4: Yeah, probably.
3: Yeah.
5: And when you had a school lunch ticket, was it a different color than everybody else's? It was a green and everybody else had red. And you're like, why?
3: That's right.
5: Yeah.
4: Oh, man.
3: So when you brought your lunch, there were days that you brought your lunch?
4: Yeah. Yes.
3: Was it in, did you have like some kind of like fancy lunch box? Or
4: well,
3: did
4: of course
3: you
4: I had a lunch box. Yeah.
3: Like, well, not like a brown bag.
9: Brown bag in it.
3: Yeah.
4: Well, hold on. Not until brown bags were cool.
5: Yeah.
4: And then it was
3: what,
4: like,
3: what kind of lunch box?
4: I remember having an Aladdin one. Yeah. I really liked that.
8: By the way, she still has a lunchbox today, except it's a fancy $75 Stanley cooler.
5: Yeah, but I bought that one.
4: Yeah, that was a Christmas present.
5: Yeah, hi. Yeah, but going real quick, though, do you know what I'm even referencing when it comes to having a different color lunch ticket?
3: Yeah, yes. What does that mean?
4: Mm-hmm. That either half of it's getting paid for, like by the school or the state or whatever it is, or the whole thing is. We used to have, like, some people would have a card where part of it was cut, and that meant it was partially paid for, and other one, kids had like the free.
5: Okay, yeah. Okay, cool.
3: Right, she knows that.
8: Right. And you were not friends with those people.
4: Yes, I was. One of my best friends. Whatever. My best friend had a
3: not
4: partial.
3: Allowed to sit at her table.
5: I mean, you're friends, but you wouldn't be seeing.
8: Well, we're talking
5: them.
8: To someone who saw a Mean Girls and is like, "Oh, the plastics are right."
5: Yeah. Yeah. I get it.
3: Did you have a TV in your room?
4: Yeah. Oh. Yeah, I got a TV never for Christmas.
9: The laugh means it was a big TV.
6: Unheard of.
3: We were not allowed.
6: I knew one guy that had his own TV in his room, and it was like going to the White House. Like, where are we? This is insane. It's in your room.
4: What? Yeah. That was my big thing 1 year for Christmas, and it was, I was probably 8 or 9. What? And I got a 13-inch TV. And it was very exciting.
3: Yeah, but it had a VHS connected to it, Greg. Like Seabass had in his basement. That had, remember you said the TV like, that had the,
8: oh, yeah.
3: the DVD
6: combo thing.
3: VCR nice. Combo.
8: And to be fair, it was okay because she got really good grades her entire thing, you know, career, school career.
5: Yeah.
8: So it was
4: I was a good kid. And I was at the time getting a grade.
8: You never wrote see, up. You didn't read a single book in high school.
4: That was high school. I got this when I was like 8 and I was still doing good in school.
5: Yeah, thank you.
3: Well, you're doing well in school.
6: It's doing goodly.
5: Yeah.
3: Greg, that's carried over like into my parenting. My kids are not allowed to have TVs in their room.
6: Oh, I thought they did for some reason.
8: Oh, it's a
4: they have phones and iPads though.
3: But they're not allowed, when we go to bed at night during the school year, my wife takes the phones and stuff. Mm. Like nothing in their room.
5: Same.
3: Yeah.
8: Good.
3: Yeah. Yeah, not a lot of that. All right, see. Talked about the allowance. Do you have a pool?
4: Once I was in high school, yes.
3: Above ground or?
4: It was in ground.
3: In ground.
8: Fuck you. Yeah.
3: Did you ever have a birthday party at a place like where, you know, like Sky Zone or Chuck E. Cheese or?
4: Scott, like a...
3: Like when you had birthday parties with all, like for your friends when you were younger.
9: Uh-huh. Like were they anywhere outside your home?
4: Yes.
3: Or did you just like go to a park?
5: Yeah, like
3: did
5: GSA's.
4: I had one at a nature sanctuary because I was cool.
5: My parents rented out the whole place.
4: And I had one, I mean like at the place that we did dance at, you know, one of those kind of birthday parties.
3: Yeah.
4: I had, there was one where we all went to the salon and got our hair and nails.
9: Oh,
4: done.
9: My God. Oh,
5: that's hey, jelly.
3: Right. Were your birthday cakes, are they homemade or they bought at the store? Like store-bought, like custom?
4: Store-bought.
3: Mm.
6: The same kid that had the TV in his room, he had a birthday party at Chuck E. Cheese. It was my first time going. And his dad gave each kid at the birthday party $5 to play video games. I thought I was Rockefeller.
3: $5.
9: What?
3: Jeff, what do you got there?
10: A great text. It says, Sammy isn't that privileged. The rest of y'all are just busted.
5: Which
10: is right. Yeah. You're right.
3: Did your parents ever make you go to the store to buy them cigarettes?
4: No. My parents did not smoke. No. Mm.
8: I had a friend who did that.
5: Yeah.
3: Did you ever get a pair of shoes like Payless?
8: Pay what?
5: What is that?
4: I'm sure I did.
9: BOGO.
5: I'm sure.
4: Yeah.
3: I'm sure.
4: Yeah.
3: I think you would know.
5: Yeah.
8: What does the inside of a Salvation Army look like?
3: When you're not there to drop stuff off.
5: Yeah. Goodwill.
8: The inside. Yeah. We get to buy things.
5: Not in the back where they have their little.
3: Yeah, not the intake area.
4: Yeah, I've been there to get like costume stuff.
9: Oh. What did your shoe carnival DJ sound like?
4: What?
9: You guys remember those? There was a DJ inside the shoe carnival.
3: There was?
9: Yes. I wanted to be that so bad. You played music.
8: Did you know there's such a thing as a secondhand bakery?
9: What?
5: Yeah.
6: No. Oh, like the Dale.
5: Yeah.
9: Oh, I didn't know that.
5: Yeah, the hostess.
6: Yeah. Loved that.
3: Oh, yeah, the thrift stores. Uh-huh. Yeah.
6: They would sell the little pies.
8: Yeah. Across from the Salvation Army was the thrift store for bread.
3: Yeah.
5: Yeah.
8: We would go to both.
6: Yeah, that was a big day out.
5: It was bomb, man. You get so much.
3: I mean, we already kind of knew going into it, but I mean, probably, it sounds pretty... Sounds pretty privileged.
11: Yeah.
4: Pretty
11: somebody,
4: normal.
11: Somebody said, I knew Sammy was white, but damn.
12: 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We'll be back in a sec.
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3: R.I.P. Y'all sound so jealous. Good for Sammy's dad to be successful and generous enough to provide such a good life for his kids.
4: For real.
3: Absolutely.
4: Yeah. Hell yeah.
3: Absolutely. It's just being, the thing is, it's an awareness. You know, like when something good happens, whether it happens all the time like Sammy's did, or like every once in a while something really cool would happen, just to be able to like be aware of it and acknowledge it.
5: Yeah.
3: Right?
5: That it wasn't just, you know, a thing that happens for everybody.
6: This person says, I'm aware of a great life.
3: She wasn't privileged, but her time period and Woody's were very different. Times changed. As someone Sammy's age in New York, I had similar upbringing and we weren't rich. That's just the times.
7: No.
3: See, that's the thing.
7: There are kids today who don't get gas cards.
3: But this is the lack of maybe awareness. And, you know, God bless you. Not your fault necessarily, because like you just don't have an appreciation or realize.
5: You weren't exposed to it. That's all.
3: Oh, you know.
6: But other things in an Easter basket besides candy is a time period thing.
3: I don't think so. Just that you either have money for that kind of stuff, you know, or you don't.
6: But
3: there's some kids that don't have any choice. As soon as they're old enough to work, they're told they got to go work.
6: Yeah.
3: To kind of chip in. Somebody said, so Sammy, speaking of which, you weren't allowed to work as a teenager. What does that mean?
8: Yeah, that's
3: 650 is a question about that.
6: Right. So I was not allowed to work. We were told that school and essentially cheer for me was my work. And my dad would say, you have the rest of your life to work. Don't start now. But being in an activity in school and participating in school was not an option. I had to. I chose cheer, but I would have had to do soccer or be in band or do something.
8: Something other than
6: just school. Yeah, because we weren't allowed to like just go to school and then do whatever we wanted with our time and go hang out with our friends and not have a job and not participate in anything, because that's when you start doing shady things.
3: So how did you learn the value of a dollar? Like, where did that come from? If you didn't have an allowance, you weren't expected to do, you know, whatever to earn money so you had money to spend, to know that, oh, well, I had to do X, Y, and Z. I had to mow seven people's lawns to be able to afford this whatever CD that I wanted.
4: Yeah, probably right. When you started working.
6: Right, exactly. I still worked once I was in college.
3: I know, but you didn't learn the value of a dollar until college?
6: I mean, I think I still did, because I still had to ask my dad for stuff. Oh. And that, but I know that sounds like silly,
3: government.
6: But at the same time, it's like, is it worth it to go ask him and do, like, it's not like I just ran around with a card and nobody questioned anything and yeah. I wasn't.
7: She learned the value of asking.
3: Okay. Well, so on a scale of 1 to 10, what did you give yourself?
6: I gave myself a 7.
3: A 7.
6: Yes. Okay. And I had initially put 8, but I changed it to a 7 because you guys didn't let me explain, but in I got a car in 2005 and that car was a 1991 car. So it was old. And I know you guys are like, "Oh,
3: it was old and free."
6: I know, but
4: it wasn't cool.
6: You don't understand. Most of my friends' cars were free for them and were not as old as mine.
3: Okay. Mm-hmm.
5: Yep.
3: Well,
7: peer pressure.
8: You had the junker.
5: Yeah.
3: All right. We got the average on the text as well, which we're going to give you here in a second.
4: Yeah.
3: Menace, what did you give her on a scale of 1 to 10 on the privilege scale?
5: I also gave her a 7.
3: A 7. Okay.
5: Now, I mean, she did have a pretty awesome life, but it wasn't like her privilege wasn't at a level where she was vacationing in Bora Bora. It was only at the, you know, the family
3: beach house.
6: Technically not ours. And it was my grandma's.
5: And her free car wasn't like a Mercedes or BMW or anything like that. Mm-hmm. So I can't put her at an 8 or 9 or 10
3: mm-hmm.
5: because it wasn't like this extremely lavish. It was a good life, but it wasn't an extremely lavish lifestyle.
3: I had the same sort of thought as you.
5: Yeah.
3: I didn't go as low as a 7. That's why I gave her a 9.6.
6: Oh my God.
3: I couldn't quite give it a 10, but I gave her a 9.6 for those reasons.
7: Again, you got to think, what percentage of kids had what she had? It's probably less than 10%, less than 5%.
3: Right. But, and also, this is as close to 69 as I can get.
8: Right.
3: 9.6.
5: But she wasn't, at a 9.6, I'm thinking like kids are taking private jets somewhere to go.
3: No, but that's why. That would have been a 10. That would have been the 10.
7: How many? There's
5: that's almost a 10.
7: But that's 0.0001. We talk about the normal distribution. 0.0001% of kids have a private jet. Right.
5: You know, I'm always bad at percentages.
3: Seabass, what'd you give her?
7: Mine was 8.5.
3: 8.5.
7: And because again, when she said, "Oh, I have a crappy car," that she paid nothing for. Was she ever out in the driveway changing her own oil at the age of 15 like I was? No, of course not.
6: My dad would have killed me because I would have got oil all over the driveway or in the street right outside the house.
7: Take it to your friend's
3: house. On the paverstone driveway.
7: And by the way, the whole like, oh, school is your job. Well, again, she didn't read a book in high school, so her dad wasn't really following up on the whole go to school, you know, as a hard as a job sort of thing.
6: I had 4.0 when I was a senior. Thank you. Yeah.
7: You went to a crappy school and you were not following. Again, this has to go with accountability. When you don't have to work for what you earn, for what you get, that accountability bridge is severed.
3: Greg.
8: I went with an 8.
3: Okay.
8: The one thing I'm going to give her some slack on, and I agree with the texter, and you're not being intellectually honest if you disagree, the TV in the bedroom for you as a kid, to me, massive deal. Mm-hmm. Nowadays, there's TVs in bathrooms. There's TVs everywhere. They're, you know, very common. But the TV thing pushed me over the edge. Like, that's crazy. Everything that you did is very lucky and nice. 8.
6: Okay. I agree.
8: Eight. I'm sure there's
4: better options. Yeah, I'm kind of on the menace track here. I think it was an incredibly privileged life for someone in the middle class, upper middle class. But like you said, she's not like spending every Christmas in London or whatever. So for that reason, I'm giving her a 7.5.
3: All right. Okay. 7.5. Jeff G.
9: I'd started out at an 8, Sammy. But when you said the two words beach house, it went up to a 9.
4: Wow.
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3: 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Physical health issues, permanent disabilities such as hearing loss,

0: you know, have this fridge with the screen on it.
1: Oh, yeah.
0: When somebody hits the doorbell, it automatically pops up on the refrigerator.
2: Which is helpful because most of the time, Menace is in the kitchen.
0: Yeah.
3: The Woody Show.
4: Yeah, Gina's like spying on her husband all the time now. Speaking of surveillance.
1: Oh, no. I know. Yeah.
5: I got it for the dog. But so far, I haven't had a chance to use it because everybody's home. But
4: she's got these crazy cameras, though. Like, she was showing me where she has, like, a little remote on her phone, and she can turn it.
6: Oh.
5: Yeah.
4: Like not just like a regular... Yeah, not like just
6: like a digital turn?
5: No, I think the kid just caught me.
4: Yeah. And it just...
5: He's sitting at the kitchen counter eating cereal, and he keeps seeing it turn. Oh, here he comes. Yeah, I gotta stop doing that.
4: Yeah, because it moves the camera.
5: Yeah.
4: And it, so Andy hates
7: cool.
4: it.
7: Yeah,
4: how's he supposed to jerk off and pee?
6: Right, exactly.
5: And you can talk through it, and I'm scaring them, and they hate it.
4: Yeah, that's cool. I didn't know. I mean, we have the Ring. They're stationary, though. They just sit there.
5: Oh, this was Amazon, like $20.
4: Yeah.
5: I'll send you the link.
4: That's cool.
5: I'll post the link.
4: Yeah, and then you just use it for what? Spying on the dog?
5: Yeah.
4: Isn't somebody home all the time?
5: Well, that's the thing. Sometimes not, and since the dog's only 12 weeks old, I kind of want to see what she looks like. If she's always just frantic the whole time, or if she's chilling and then tricks us when we come in, like, oh, God, I'm having a panic attack.
4: Like Secret Life of Pets.
5: Yeah, I want to know what it looks like.
4: What happens when you leave?
5: There. Exactly.
7: I thought you were crating her when you left.
5: No, we put her in a little puppy pen, but she hates it. She wants to be where the people are. So I just want to see what it looked like. But now all I do is spy on my family.
4: Well, they'll get used to it. We have cameras all over the house, right? Inside. Outside. Yeah, but not like in privacy areas, right. Like in common areas.
6: Yeah.
4: No, they're just in common areas. I don't even think about them. It's like in here. We have cameras all over the studio.
7: That's true. You eventually forget.
5: It's part of life.
4: I don't even think about them.
5: Yeah, and I wasn't thinking about it, but then I was like, wait, this could be fun. And then I remembered. But I'll get over it.
4: My dumb son, he forgot that we had cameras everywhere, and he was sneaking out of the house.
5: Yeah.
4: Like an idiot.
5: Mm-hmm. He is not.
4: Like the alarm system even has a camera on the keypad.
7: Oh, it does?
4: Yeah, so when you go to enter the code, it'll show
6: who did it.
5: Mm-hmm. Did he not know that?
4: He is very much aware because they are everywhere. And we've told them since they were kids. I go, hey, you sure? You know, there's cameras all over. I just checked the cameras, and they got to the point like, no, I'm serious. That's how I knew they were being honest. Like, no, serious, check the cameras.
8: Was he doing like Bill Gates did when he was a teenager, where he'd break out because there was only one computer in town that he wanted to practice coding on?
4: Oh, yes.
8: And he'd fall asleep at the terminal.
4: Yeah, what was that weird? I saw something crazy about Bill Gates. Hold on. There was like a Bill Gates something I saw.
8: Yeah, it's weird when you learn about these guys and like how insanely nerdy and like losers, big losers they were.
6: Yeah. All their free time is dedicated to like do, you know, stuff.
5: Losers.
4: So there was a report in the Wall Street Journal about Bill Gates and his communications team. They spent years shaping his public image to make him appear more like a calm, approachable Mr. Rogers style figure.
5: Yeah, I thought he was.
8: It worked.
4: And according to the report, the staff went to like all these lengths to control that image. And at one point, they even created a custom mannequin to test out different outfit combinations.
5: Oh. What?
4: Before the public appearances would happen.
5: With like his layers of button downs.
4: And the idea was to consistently dress Bill Gates in these, you know, simple.
5: Yeah.
4: Neutral clothing, kind of like sweaters, you know, button down shirts, Mr. Rogers kind of stuff.
5: Exactly.
4: Yeah. And understated glasses just to, you know, kind reinforce the philanthropist kind of persona that he had going on.
8: Because he was behind the scenes, he was well known to be as nasty, if not worse, than Steve Jobs.
6: Oh, yeah.
5: What? They
4: said Ellen DeGeneres.
6: Yeah, more brutal.
5: I had no idea.
4: Yeah. And they would, you know, curate these appearances, these media appearances. And made requests to edit or soften certain footage and documentaries to avoid, you know, some of the more unflattering moments. So there's a whole big, like, write-up on the Wall Street Journal, again, if you want to check that out.
6: Yeah, look up stories, interviews with Steve Ballmer, who owns, you know, what team do they own?
4: Clippers.
8: San Diego Clippers.
6: I was just at the arena, like, the other day. But his, like, interviews about Steve Jobs, about, like, him going through cancer treatment and stuff like that, and just like the feedback that they got during that time is crazy.
4: Well, I mean, this whole like coordinated branding thing with Bill Gates though worked.
5: That's crazy. Mm-hmm. I had
4: worked.
5: No idea.
4: And you know, his reputation now is taking a hit because of, you know, his ties to Jeffrey Epstein, whatever those really are.
6: Well, no, it actually kind of started during the
8: Plandemic?
4: Yeah. The plandemic.
6: The plandemic Scam-demic. Because of the whole, what was it? Was he like
8: pro-vaccine? He's very pro-vaccine, yeah. Which is yeah. not a bad thing, obviously.
4: Yeah. Right. No, but they were saying that he had like some kind of, you know, sinister plan for.
8: Oh, I still get, was, every spam message I get is like, Bill Gates, mafia, blah, blah, blah, blood
4: transfusion. Yeah, yeah. It was in there with all that, like, you know, 5G conspiracy stuff. Yeah, yeah, yeah,
6: yeah. And most of the stuff wasn't involving, like, poop, like cleaning up poop in India or something like that.
8: He's going to get Indian poop in your blood.
6: It was big with sanitation.
4: Yeah, I'm sure you're right. I just don't remember hearing about it.
8: Yeah, well, and a lot of people do chill as they get older. I know my parents are... Way my mom would scream our faces off when she was in her 30s. And she's so calm now.
5: She got it out of her system.
4: 877-44-WOODY. 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
9: Because it was 30 years, right? And I'm like, oh, 95. This is the year I graduated high school. So yeah. I was curious to see what, you know, they had put in there. I was like, oh, that's fun.
10: Was it anything good, though? Because, like, every time, I don't know, I see a news story about them opening a time capsule, it's like old-ass photos of people and stuff. Like,
9: well, no, because it wasn't...
10: never anything cool.
9: I think if like, your town does it, it's lame.
11: It's pretty lame.
9: But this was a high school, and so it was the high school seniors in 1995 that put time capsule stuff. So it was stuff that, you know, guys like me, like kids, you know, who are now my age or whatever, but at that time... you know, we're putting into this thing.
11: It was like CDs and stuff like that.
9: Yeah, it wasn't the town elders deciding what 1995 was all about. It was high school seniors. So it was cool. Like, I like to watch that. This is dumb. You're right. Because they're going to open it up in another 250 years.
10: Okay.
11: Yeah.
9: And dude, so far, this is shaping up to be the lamest time capsule ever.
12: Really?
9: Yeah. So every state has to contribute something, right? Here's what they got so far. For California, a fusion superconductor and a Claude AI prediction.
11: Who wants to see that?
10: Big I mean, deal. 250 Dumb. Years from now, that's going to be like...
9: Yeah.
11: Right.
10: Okay.
9: Pennsylvania, a letter from the governor.
11: Ooh. Wow.
9: With a Pennsylvania highlights booklet. What?
10: Wow.
9: All right. Missouri.
11: Wow. That's so embarrassing.
9: Missouri's another one. A letter from the governor with a governor of Mizzou coin. Cool.
12: Okay.
9: Indiana. An Indiana 250 annual report.
12: What?
9: Oregon is going to put a She Who Watches pin.
11: She Who Watches.
10: What is that?
9: I don't know. She Who Watches.
11: Must be some sort
9: sounds
11: of
9: like some feminazi crap
11: slogan.
9: Texas will include a copy of the Texas Declaration of Independence.
11: Neat.
9: Louisiana, letters from state officials. Ooh. And a necklace.
11: This is stupid because...
9: Can you imagine, like, this is what you all gather? Like, 250 years, yeah. Like, oh my God, I wonder what they put in there back in 2026.
11: Right, and the dumb one is that state Declaration of Independence, it's still going to be a thing.
12: Right, Google it. Uh-huh.
11: Right,
12: whatever.
11: Big deal. Put in, like, the Amazon box cutter or something like that, where they can just be like, oh, this is cool.
9: Nevada, a set of gambling chips. Arkansas, a diamond from the crater of Diamond State Park.
12: Okay, that's cool.
10: Okay.
9: Hate that place. Georgia, a medallion from the Masters Golf Tournament.
10: See, that's what I'm talking about. Every time they have a news story of opening this stuff, it's always super lame. Like, pretty I love lame. The concept, again, like you guys, of having the time capsule, but why the stuff in there is so lame.
9: But if it's something of its time, like a Tamagotchi was a thing of its time.
10: Yeah, that's cool.
9: You know, like a flip phone.
10: Yeah.
9: Would have been like of its time. Mm-hmm.
10: I'll take a Labubu over some declaration.
11: That would actually make more sense.
9: Yeah, West Virginia. A condom that was used by two cousins hooking up with each other.
12: Yeah. Nice. See, that makes sense.
9: No, that makes more sense. No, but like, no, and a piece of coal that was carved in the shape of the state.
10: Wow.
9: I mean, it's the dumbest.
11: That's pretty weak.
9: This is the dumbest time capsule.
11: Yeah.
10: Lame.
11: We'll be long dead, so we won't have the embarrassment of them opening it.
9: Yeah, exactly.
11: Oh my God. It seems like they're out of character for you to like it, Woody, because time capsules seem kind of like Michael's arts and crafts, you know? They just seem kind of crafty.
9: Not when it's things like I said, like a Tamagotchi flip phone, you know, we're talking 1990, you know, whatever, fine. Like, stuff like that would
10: Motorola
9: make...
10: Motorola pager.
9: Yeah, whatever.
11: Totally.
9: That would make some sense. You know, like, oh, cool. That's like that moment frozen in time. This is just kind of generic-y.
11: Oh, a letter from a governor.
9: A letter from the goddamn governor?
10: Yeah.
13: Like, are you serious?
11: Neat. There's going to be something signed by the Supreme Court justices. Okay.
9: Yeah.
11: Great.
9: Dumb.
11: Cool. Neat. Like, what?
9: I know, the most anticlimactic.
11: Yeah.
9: What was it? Was it Geraldo that went and opened?
10: Oh, like, yeah, the vault.
11: Al Capone's vault.
9: Al Capone's vault.
11: And it was empty, right?
9: I remember watching that on TV. I was a kid.
10: They made it like this huge thing.
9: Yeah. And he's like, well, I guess nothing's really
10: in here.
9: Nothing's really in here.
11: Hour long or 2 hour long lead up.
9: Yeah. 250 years, they'll be pumping it up. 250 years in the making.
10: Coal's in there.
11: Yeah. Like
9: I really do wonder. I mean, what does life look like 250 years from now?
11: Well, that's how we imagine today being, like, you know, a while back. Oh, we're going to be in flying cars.
9: Right. But I'm saying, like, if you would talk to, you know, George Washington.
11: Yeah.
9: 250 years ago, like, what do you think life in 2026, the 250th anniversary? Like, what do you think? What do you think life's going to be like?
11: We're going to think ordering food and having it sent to your front door is too difficult. How can we simplify?
9: You know, you're going to need an app.
11: Yeah.
9: To
10: I think if we're on,
9: to order everything
11: we're
9: that you want,
11: your washing machine from your couch.
10: If we're on the path that you're we're on,
12: what's a washing machine?
11: What's a washing machine?
10: Yeah, my clothes never
9: just
10: get
9: kidding,
10: dirty.
9: Honey. Nobody has two television sets. 877-44-WOODY. You can send us a text over to 22987. We'll get into the trending news headlines coming up for you next here on The Woody Show.
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2: Well, with the deal to end the war with Iran set for Friday, oil prices dropped to the lowest price since March 5th, which is when the U.S. announced the war with Iran. So the national average price of a gallon of gas down 46 cents, but that is still $1.08 higher than it was before this drama with Iran started. Now, there's no timeline for if and when gas prices will drop to pre-war levels, but like we have been saying, probably won't be anytime soon.
3: Never.
1: Nope.
2: Yeah. I quickly ran out and gassed up thinking like, ooh, today's the day.
3: Yeah. So they're supposed to be signing, what, on Friday?
2: Friday.
3: Right, for whatever this deal is.
2: Kind of reveal the deal as
3: and
2: well.
3: In the story of that, somebody had mentioned something about Ukraine. I completely forgot about that.
4: That's still going on. They're still talking about Lebanon. Like, I don't know.
3: But I'm saying Ukraine thing, the Russia-Ukraine thing.
2: We're on to what?
3: Man, that.
2: 2+ years?
4: Yeah.
3: Something like that. Yeah. But, dude, that thing just completely like vaporized in the news. Like you didn't hear. I was like, oh wait, oh yeah, it's still going. Mm-hmm. That's still a thing.
2: A lot of things enter the news that are these massive emergencies, Ebola, and then that just goes away. And then
3: Hunter virus.
2: That goes away.
4: Well, when you stop clicking on it, they're going to stop reporting it.
3: Yeah, but like when there's something like the Ukraine thing going on, it's just interesting about how you don't really hear anything about it.
5: Yeah.
3: It doesn't pop up like on any of the front pages of any of the stuff.
2: Yeah.
3: After a while, people go, oh, okay.
2: Even the Iran thing, I think kind of came and went from the news cycle. This is sad. 8 people are dead after an Air Force B-52 bomber on a routine test mission crashed shortly after takeoff and then burst into flames. This was at Edwards Air Force Base in California yesterday.
4: Did it vaporize? Did you see the footage?
3: Pretty much.
2: That's why they
3: said it's not survivable.
2: Immediately as unsurvivable. Yeah. The crew was a mix of uniformed military, government civilians, and government contractors. And Boeing released a statement saying that they are in contact with the families of the victims. They are offering support. And the cause of that crash is still under investigation. That investigation is going to take many months. Anyway, that's what's going on, Wood.
3: All right, we're
2: going
3: to take a quick break. More Woody Shows next. Hang on.
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41: Hey, this is Temper City, and this is our debut single, Self-Aware. We wrote this song about that feeling of wanting to love someone.

0: how, you know, everything is just kind of just
1: going down and down and down as a society.
0: A spiral. Yeah. And then you go, wow, they're just, you know,
2: they're just celebrating, people are
0: so stressed. I mean, just let people have their outlet. And it's like, no, man,
1: with other people's stuff.
0: Some guys got like one of those like metal barricades that they use to keep people corralled into Times Square for the ball drop and stuff. Yeah. And he's using it to try to like destroy this police car. People are beating on this like school bus.
1: Yeah, taxi cab drivers are all bummed out because their cars are being destroyed.
0: Yeah, destroyed.
2: Mm-hmm. I'm just so happy about my team.
0: Yeah, so, because every halfwit in the tri-state area just flooded the streets and started destroying stuff.
1: Right.
0: And so vehicles destroyed, set on fires, 5 school buses. These school buses were hired to transport World Cup fans from MetLife Stadium.
3: Oh, man.
0: 10 cops injured, dozens of people arrested, fights, a teenager was shot. There were 4 slashings or stabbings. Yeah, and then here are...
2: Stabbings.
0: Yeah, here are the R-word Knick fans.
4: We burned this city down!
5: About PD, he's back up! You a dead man walking!
6: Jalen, when I catch you,
7: you better know it's Pride Month.
6: I'm gonna suck your... I'm changing my last name to Brunson!
5: San Antonio's fat-ass women!
6: Wemby!
7: Your long-ass... I'm gonna... If you wanna pull up,
5: we gonna send you back to... fat... He's the biggest pussy in Texas.
8: Oh, Gianna, no.
5: That shit.
1: Oh my God.
2: What?
1: War zone.
0: Yeah. And it sucks. Yeah. I feel bad for the players, for the Knicks, you know, players, because people like, okay, the Knicks, immediately the story goes to this because this is part of the story.
3: Yeah.
0: And it's like, you know, the Eagles or, you know, any other Philadelphia team. It always goes to the fans doing dumb stuff.
2: Yeah.
3: Climbing the poles.
0: And I think it takes away from their accomplishment.
2: Oh, of course it does. Now everyone hates New York.
0: Because then there's people like me that go, you know what? F the Knicks.
2: Yes.
0: You know, and they're dumbass fans.
2: Totally.
0: Yeah. I can't even be happy for Jerry O'Connell. We love Jerry. I'll give you a silver lining. I thought this was cool because the team plane was making its way back because they won in San Antonio. Yeah.

0: Which is always weird.
1: Yeah. Mm-hmm. So they made their way back to New York, and air traffic control routed them on approach back to the airport to pass all the major New York stuff.
0: Okay.
1: So like they got this really cool scenic view of being able to see the city all lit up in Knicks colors.
2: Oh, that's cool.
1: They went by the Statue of Liberty and everything else, mm-hmm. and they gave them a shout out as they were coming back in.
3: 8938 flying over the Verrazano Bridge, up the Hudson, the statue, and all the good stuff in New York. Please let the guys know New York Tracon, LaGuardia Tower, Kennedy Tower, maybe even Newark Tower, Westchester Tower. We're all on about 3 to 4 hours of sleep, but as happy as we could ever be. Congrats.
4: Yeah, for sure. They were they finally settled down about 30 minutes ago, but before that, there was a pretty excited bunch back there.
1: Yeah, pretty cool.
5: That's nice.
0: I don't love knowing that my pilots and air traffic controllers are going in 3 hours sleep, but I get the sentiment.
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11: Here full time. So welcome, Jeff.
12: Welcome, thank Jeff. You, man.
13: Excited to be here. I'm so thankful. Yeah. It's been a process.
11: It has been a process. Months and months. nothing else changes. Like there's no other changes. Nobody has left the show. Nobody's leaving the show. Mm-hmm. There's just a kind of reallocation of resources, mm-hmm. so to speak. And for the first time ever in my career of doing a show, I have what they would call like a traditional executive producer, because to this point, I've done all of that job plus the host job, you know, and it's a lot. And so I just kind of got to the point where, you know, it's like, all right, well, I would like to have somebody, you know, handle all these other things that I've traditionally just done myself. And that was by my choice. It was created in a different way than most shows operate. But then somebody like eventually they said, "Hey man, you know what? You should give this a chance and see how it works out." So that's what we're doing now. But obviously there are producers on the show, executive producers in different, you know, forms doing different things. Now Seabass, he was an executive producer for the show, hated dealing with the sales department and having to deal with all that kind of, as you can imagine, like he's not really cut out for the back and forth of the
14: sales department. Loved it.
15: I was in the trunk of my car getting a dog costume on to go tape a bit at Taco Bell.
11: Right.
15: And I'm getting 15 emails about this spot needs to run on the spot. The commercial needs to run on the blah, blah, blah, blah. I was like, what do you want me doing? Do you want me doing this or the other thing?
11: Right. So now he's more of like a creative producer, and he's got a job that's carved out just for the stuff that he really likes to do. So he goes to New York and he talks to nutjob Knicks fans, and he goes to do his carton arcs and things like that. So that's a position that has evolved. You know, Sammy, who's been the executive producer up until, you know, Jeff joining the show, she is still doing all of the other things that she's great, by the way, at dealing with all the stuff that Seabass hated, which is what, you know, made that a nice transition.
14: I cannot imagine Seabass doing the stuff that Sammy does. I can't wrap my head around like being the liaison.
15: To be super transparent, Gina, he also needed a content producer, and this was kind of a backdoor to get me in.
14: That's good, but I mean, I can't imagine you being like the liaison between like.
15: Well, it's just responding
14: administration
15: to emails.
14: And sales.
15: It's just, hey, Greg, did you record this thing for blah, blah, blah, this coffee company? He's like, yeah, I did, or no, I didn't.
11: There's a lot of organizational stuff. It's kind of like
16: a lot of back and forth.
11: It's also managing the team of people who work on the show, and like a lot of the kind of inner workings of things that happen, mm-hmm. you know, on a day-to-day basis. So it's great to have you here, Jeff.
13: It's great to be here. So you're saying I can't wear a dog costume?
11: I mean, you can.
14: Yeah.
13: Okay. No, it's been awesome, man. You guys have the best fans, and you guys are all pros. It's like, it's really cool being in the room. It's amazing.
11: Yeah, it's great to have you. So that's the good news.
14: We're fans.
16: Yeah,
14: Jeff.
16: What's the bad news?
11: Now, the bad news.
17: Happy! Hey, everyone. It's happy, happy story time.
14: Oh, no.
17: With the Woody Show.
11: Yo. So, we haven't done this for a very long time. Happy, happy story time. It's always tragic news that's just being delivered over very kind of happy-go-lucky music.
16: Right.
11: And this story is a story that everybody's talking about. The bungee jumping story.
14: Oh, God. Okay,
16: yeah.
14: Horrible. Nightmare.
15: I mean.
11: So, if you haven't heard too much about this, there is a bungee jumping video from Brazil that went viral. And it's this 21-year-old woman who was being carried, like, overhead by the staff of the bungee jumping operation toward the edge of this bridge for her bungee jump.
15: Which is how you do that sort of thing.
11: Yeah, right.
15: Yeah, that's normal.
11: her very nervous fiance was filming the whole thing. And they had her up there. She's like in her arms out, you know, the tee.
14: Like crowd surfing.
11: And ready to go. And over the edge she goes. And as she was falling, one of the workers shouts, "Guys, the rope." But it was too late. They had never attached the bungee. Yeah.
0: It's brutal, man.
11: To her legs.
15: In fact, with one angle, you can see it just sitting there.
11: On it's the- just sitting there.
0: And that bungee cord, like, looks so thin.
15: Well,
0: it doesn't even look like a regular bungee cord. It just looks like something you would just buy at Home Depot.
15: Well, you know when you go to a country that maybe has not so great safety regulations? Do something deadly.
14: Really screw around.
0: Greg can agree. And I've said this for years. I never want to go to Brazil. From everything that comes out of Brazil, like all the videos, the social media stuff, you got addicted, Greg, to all the murder videos out of Brazil.
1: Yeah, parts of it look gorgeous, but from people who I've spoken to that went to Carnival, they're like, never again. Like,
14: yeah, what, you don't like coffee and chocolate?
1: One eyewitness account was, that one street was a river of blood.
14: Oh!
15: Isn't it like constant pickpockets and little kids?
1: Endless pickpockets.
11: Yeah. So anyway, over she goes. Fiance is watching the whole thing. The guys are screaming, "Guys, the rope!"
14: Oh.
11: So she, you know, obviously, you don't survive that. Now, the staff freaked out and took off running. Oh. They scattered.
14: Again,
15: as you do in Brazil.
0: Yeah.
11: And the cops tracked them down. They've been arrested. And so they're doing a whole investigation. But I mean, you know,
0: it's
11: you got to believe.
0: Right?
11: Dude, yeah, it's all on video.
14: It's really.
11: And I'm not sure how the justice works there in Brazil. But
15: that's not how you know.
0: Well, somebody might get a machete.
11: Not
0: to the face.
11: Not good. Well, there you go, you guys.
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1: Or patio. I don't understand.
2: They break constantly.
1: But when you say break, what do you mean they break?
2: The slightest breeze goes by and they go flying and they snap.
1: Okay, so I've told Greg a billion times the answer to his problem. The stand that the umbrella goes, you know, how is it like a hole through the table?
2: No.
1: And it goes down into...
2: Just a freestanding stand, you know, just like a super heavy
3: base,
2: round-shaped base.
4: So there's,
2: with
4: there's nothing
2: the
4: else.
2: Metal
4: in
2: pole,
4: place.
2: And then you tighten the screws into the umbrella.
1: And then
2: it's
1: the umbrella,
2: heavy AF.
1: And the umbrella goes where?
2: It'll just like fall over.
1: No,
2: and
1: no,
2: break.
1: No, I'm saying like when you use
4: in
1: it.
4: Your backyard.
2: Oh, it's freestanding.
3: So it's
2: like
3: not
2: between
3: you can move it
2: a couple of chairs or something like that.
1: Okay. Because the answer to this, and they sell them on Amazon, you get like it's like a 100-pound umbrella base.
2: That's the next one I'm going to be getting.
1: But I've been telling you about this for 5 years.
2: Right. But my stands are not like weak or anything.
1: No, they're not, but it'll keep it from, it'll keep it.
3: And, well, here's my argument.
1: And you also keep the umbrella down, right?
3: Yeah,
1: like you don't leave it open so it catches like a sail.
2: Right. That's the thing, though.
3: Because
2: most of the time I keep them up and I'm like, the wind will pass real quick.
3: Uh-oh.
2: But this is why I get jealous of restaurants and hotels. They have these magical umbrellas that never seem to break.
3: Well, they close them.
1: Now, they close them.
2: At night they do, but even then in the windy day, they're fine.
1: But most of those ones are... They've drilled into the concrete and they'll attach that way or they'll do something like that. So that's why I say get one of these 100-pound
2: I need one
1: umbrella
2: with a 100-foot-long pole that I can put into the core of the earth.
3: But
2: apparently.
3: Even with the 100-pound base, if you're not closing it, it's going to rip.
1: Correct.
2: Right. So anyway, the most recent one I bought, it was a color thing. I'm like, the other one faded and it looked like crap, so I wanted a new one. It arrived from Amazon. It was supposed to be... I can't remember what they called the color. Sand, I think, like a beige, like a creamy beige. It was more of a pink color. And I said, nope, hate it, returning it. I have never, first of all, two firsts, never returned anything on Amazon. I've always been fine with whatever I got.
4: Oh, you're in for a treat.
2: So I go and hit process return and it immediately said, you know what? Just keep it. We'll refund you and keep it. I'm like,
4: It's way too expensive to send something like that back. Yeah. Just
1: you didn't
4: keep
1: want it until it was free.
3: Yeah. No.
2: Well, no, now I'm thinking like, who do I know that needs one?
3: Is it a backup
2: gift
3: one?
2: Them an umbrella. Well, it was supposed to be the main one. Now it's just sitting in brand new in the
1: backup
2: box.
1: Backup umbrella.
4: Isn't it great though?
2: I didn't know that was a thing. It rules.
3: Yeah.
2: Hey,
4: it does
2: happen. You know
4: happen.
2: What? We'll go ahead and refund this and just keep
4: it. Yeah, it's too much of a pain in the ass for us to deal with.
2: Yeah.
3: Nice.
2: So yeah, that's my Amazon first.
1: I ordered something off Amazon yesterday and it's so old timey.
2: Whoa.
1: I'm going to show you a picture of it, Greg. You ready?
2: The object is old timey?
1: Yeah. What I ordered, it's so old timey. You ready?
2: Yeah.
1: It's arriving today.
2: Oh my God.
4: Ow.
2: Oh, yeah. I'm shocked that you got that.
3: I don't even know what that is.
1: Okay, what is it?
2: That is a, is it called a shoehorn?
4: Yeah.
1: Shoehorn.
4: I'll
1: tell you why.
3: From
5: is it the long one?
3: From this distance, it looked like a billy
2: combo.
1: It's a two-pack. There's the little short one like you'd see like a shoe store or whatever. Yeah. And then there's one that's maybe, I don't know, it's less than 12 inches long.
4: It doesn't look like a golf club.
1: No, it's not. The reason is because when I take my shoes off, I don't untie them. I just I slip them off.
4: Same.
1: And then when I go to put them back on, I go, I'm too lazy. And so I'll just pick it up by the tongue. I'll jam my toes in there and then I'll kind of smash my foot into the shoe.
2: Yeah.
1: And I don't retie the shoe. The only time I ever retie the shoe is if they come untied.
3: Uh-huh.
1: But I try to avoid that as much as possible, which is one of the reasons I was asking recently about those Skechers slip-ins.
4: Oh,
1: I'm like, that would be convenient.
5: I'm about to say that we've created a fat and lazy way around this.
3: Yeah.
1: And so so in the meantime, as I'm jamming my foot, I'm destroying the back of the shoe.
2: Yeah, of course.
1: And so I go, you know what I need to get?
2: And I've been meaning
1: to get it for like 5 months.
3: Oh my God.
1: I need a shoehorn.
4: You need a garter for your sleeve.
2: Would you like to add anything else to this order? Yeah, throw in a couple handkerchiefs.
1: Yeah, and some Moth's originals. Oh,
4: butterscotch
1: cans.
3: I'm talking about outdoor umbrellas and shoehorns.
1: Yeah. These are real people things.
2: Yeah, sorry.
1: Sorry, Menace. Sorry, Menace.
3: I get it.
5: Can we talk about handkerchiefs now?
4: Neckerchiefs.
5: Handkerchiefs. It's cheap hour.
1: Yeah, I'll let you know how it goes.
2: Yeah, exciting stuff.
1: Yeah, right?
2: Yeah. I thought shoehorns were only for dress shoes. Yeah,
1: they're for shoes.
4: Yeah, I thought it was for loafers.
2: Yeah, it's
4: for
2: shoes.
1: Yeah. I'm sure that's what they were intended for.
4: Do you have like a sitting bench to put your shoes on? Like, you should have gotten the long one so you could just stand and shove it in there.
1: I mean, I'm still able to bend over. I'm not that fat.
2: No, and you should get...
4: I just mean, you shouldn't have to like sit, you know?
2: You should get the shoes I have. They look like they're tied, but they are slip-on shoes.
1: Oh, they are?
2: Yeah, they rule.
4: My on-clouds.
1: So you guys are doing the same thing. It's just you don't... You know, there are shoes built for that.
4: We just don't have a shoe hole.
1: Yeah.
5: There's no accessories.
1: Hey, and what a deal. I think for the two-pack, it was like $9.99.
3: Wow. Yeah. Two-pack?
2: What's the going rate on two?
1: Well, you get the longer one and you get the little short one. So.
3: Oh. Yeah. What do you don't want to... My stretch that much.
5: Growing up, my dad had a long shoehorn made out of animal bone that I think his dad bought in Africa or something.
2: Probably. Yeah.
1: Wow. Those are the first thing I thought of. I think my grandfather had one.
5: Yeah.
1: Like,
4: out of elephant tusk.
1: Yeah, it was like leaning in the corner of the room.
4: Oh my God.
2: Yeah.
5: And it's like, used to be, they didn't really use it for shoes, they used to beat kids.
1: Yeah, right, yeah.
2: And the handle was harp seal fur, I believe.
1: All right, more Woody Show next, hang on.
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0: Well, we're going to test out Sammy's privilege. It comes up a lot. Yeah.
1: Okay.
0: More recently, we're talking about how kids get gifts for everything.
1: Uh-huh.
0: Every little, like, Easter. Kids are getting gifts. She's like, well, yeah.
2: First day of summer.
0: Yeah. Right. That's when you get blah, blah, blah, blah, blah. And we're like, this was your existence?
3: Yeah.
0: Yeah. Oh, well, my parents never blah, blah, blah, blah. We're like, what?
3: It's the part that she's just shocked that you're like, that's not just how it is.
0: Right.
3: Yeah.
0: Like, okay, so things that we already kind of know, right? But we're going to recap. Like, what's your first car gift? Did you pay for your car?
1: I didn't pay for it, but like, right. Greg, it was not a good car. I mean, it was older.
0: Did you pay for the car?
1: I did not,
0: no. Okay, you did not.
4: How about the insurance?
1: No.
0: Okay.
1: Not the gas either.
4: Of course not.
5: Not the gas?
0: Right. Did you play travel sports? Cheerleading, she did all that stuff.
1: I did cheer.
0: Yeah, right. Mm-hmm. New clothes or gifts for every holiday?
1: I mean, yeah, Easter and Christmas are the big ones.
4: Even holidays you don't think of.
0: Yeah. Yeah, Easter. Like, everybody gets gifts on
2: Flag Day.
1: Yes.
0: Yeah. And then, you know, did you ever live in an apartment? Right?
1: What do you mean?
0: No, I mean, where it's like,
2: maybe growing up, did you ever live in an apartment?
0: Yeah.
1: Oh, no.
0: You see, you're right. Yeah. Right.
1: Oh.
4: No. Like,
0: yeah,
4: like,
6: no, please.
0: See?
1: I know. I hear it now. But gross. We have four kids. It would have been a tight squeeze.
0: Oh, see. If you have more than one kid, see, you just don't live there.
6: You have to move to a mansion.
1: I was the third kid, so they were in... Actually, no, never mind. They owned the duplex.
3: So, okay. I mean, when Tyler grew up with him plus his five brothers and his parents, they lived in a seven-bedroom house.
0: Naturally. Is that where you lived, Tyler? Was it a seven-bedroom house or... Was it something else?
7: Hell no. This thing was 3-bed, 2-bath. We fit 6 boys in 2 bedrooms.
6: Oh, okay. My God.
7: There was 4 in one room with 2 bunk beds.
4: I would just go sleep in the playground or something.
0: All right. So, again, this is just a test of Sammy's privilege. Because I don't think she's aware of it.
6: Yeah.
3: Yeah, yeah.
0: You know what I mean? Like, sometimes it's all about, like, just getting an awareness.
6: You just assume it's normal.
1: I'm not different from my friends.
3: Yeah. And that's the argument.
1: Hold on.
3: That was the argument I was just about to bring up for you, Sammy. It's like, if you weren't exposed to anything else, then
6: how would you know?
3: You wouldn't know.
1: Right.
3: Yeah.
0: Okay, so we're going to have Sammy's privilege check.
6: Okay.
0: Coming up next. Maybe it'll be an eye-opener for her.
6: For the rest of us.
2: Maybe.
1: Or maybe I'm not as privileged as you think.
0: Oh, yeah,
6: we'll find out.
0: Yeah. Okay, yeah, I guess we'll find out next. Hang on.
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8: Like the grocery store, yep. Pick up whatever they needed.
9: But this was always part of the discussion when it came time to, you're going to start driving. It's like, oh, well, you're going to have a car payment, mm-hmm. your insurance, yeah. and your gas. That was always mm-hmm. part of like, all right, well, I'm going to have to get this paper route or like, right. yeah. whatever you
8: babysit,
9: did.
8: Yeah.
9: yeah, babysit or get some job at the record store or the grocery yeah. store.
11: Mm-hmm. Well, I remember I shared in the 90s when I had to get my own insurance because my parents were like, you're not going to be under our insurance at all. I was paying $600 a month for the insurance.
8: Damn.
11: It's insane.
8: In the 90s.
11: In the 90s. That's like
30: that sounds fake.
11: It was pretty much all my paycheck.
9: Okay. All right, Sammy, here we go.
8: Mm-hmm.
9: Where did you go on vacation as a kid?
8: We used to do a ski trip.
9: Okay.
8: Yeah.
9: Ski trip.
8: Mm-hmm.
9: Where?
8: Yeah. Vermont.
9: Vermont.
8: But I live mm-hmm. and I lived in Massachusetts.
9: Okay. Yeah. All right. Now, any other places? Like, did you... So it was always like... You had to go, like travel somewhere for vacation. Not like staycation kind of stuff. Like where you just go, like you know, like somewhere,
8: well, yeah,
9: somewhere
8: when,
9: around
8: like
9: town.
8: When we went to our beach house.
9: Sammy, I need you to be completely. Yeah, yeah. Here's the thing: like, you have to be completely honest. Full disclosure on all
8: yes,
9: this.
8: Yes,
9: you can't be hiding stuff from
8: okay,
9: us.
8: But
9: this
8: hold
9: is
8: on.
9: For this what? Is for your benefit as well.
11: We so did staycations on. At our beach house. Duh.
8: Stupid. Okay, the beach house was technically my grandma's that she shared with her sister.
9: Oh, so the family beach house.
8: It was a family beach house.
9: Did you guys have a crest? Did you have a family crest?
8: No, but I mean, because it was an older house, and yeah, so we had to go to the laundromat to do laundry because they didn't have laundry.
9: At the beach house.
8: At the beach house. And gross. There was no cable, so we had to go, we could only rent VHS tapes at the video store to watch TV.
11: The latest.
9: So at what age was your first airplane trip?
8: Probably 7 or 8 to Disney World.
9: Yeah. Oh, in Orlando. So yeah. that was the first time you were on a plane?
8: Yes.
9: Okay.
0: Back to the ski vacation. Did you own your own skis?
10: Do you rent skis?
8: Yes, we own
10: our own skis. Yeah, duh. See that? Yeah. God, are you dumb?
9: Well, that's a good question, dude.
8: We went all
9: You're
8: the
9: right.
8: time.
9: Yeah. Like, every time I've gone skiing, we always just rent skis. Oh, yeah. And that was like...
0: Which isn't cheap either.
9: Yeah, that was like part of like a thing that we also... they would do these like trips... Or like the township would run these trips to like a Phillies game, or to some little ski place, just into Pennsylvania.
11: To the very diverse Vermont.
9: Yeah, yeah. So they pile everybody on these like school buses.
12: Yeah.
9: It wasn't like.
12: Did you guys have a ski swap? Remember there was like a traveling. Like market, it would come to town and they would sell ski stuff.
8: Never
12: heard of that. Ski swap.
9: Okay. Yeah. All right. So you talk about these kids. How many siblings you have?
8: Yes.
9: Total of four kids.
8: Yes.
9: Did everybody have their own room?
8: Not until I was a freshman in high school.
9: Okay.
8: So mostly no, because my oldest sister was like a senior at that point too. By the time we got a,
10: did you share the room?
8: I shared a room. Consistently until I was 11, until we moved. And then they kind of let us switch off until we got to the other house. So there was only a year or two until we moved that I didn't have to share a room.
0: Other house.
9: Do your parents still pay for any of your existing bills, like a cell phone?
8: No.
9: Or
8: No, they really don't. I promise.
9: Yeah?
8: Yes.
0: Your dad doesn't fill up the car when you come home?
8: Mm, no.
0: Okay.
9: Yeah?
0: You just did that.
9: Okay. So there's no there's no existing stipend of any kind?
8: No.
9: For anything. Okay.
0: What's the last big bill your parents paid for you?
8: I don't know.
0: Divorce attorney? Mm.
8: Nope.
0: No. Okay.
9: Did your parents ever open a bill using your social security number?
11: You haven't really lived that yet.
10: Yeah. Sorry, Jeff. No. Did your credit get ruined before you were in kindergarten?
11: Did you have a savings account? Then you looked at it the next day and it had no money in it?
8: No.
11: And you were like, how did that happen?
8: No.
11: Yeah. No?
8: But my dad, never mind.
9: Were one of wait, your dad what?
11: He made you one?
8: No, because when we were younger, like, you know, college age-ish, like we were all of our accounts were connected, if you will. So we were signed up under our parents. They could see our accounts.
9: Mm-hmm.
8: Right.
9: Okay, so, a custodial account.
11: Yeah. Right.
9: Did you have to pay for any of your school, or do your siblings have to pay for any college, or have to get loans?
8: My brother did. My brother had to get loans because his school was more expensive.
0: She did go to community college, so that's...
8: I did go to community college,
11: I want
8: to
11: ask, like, during that time when you weren't paying for gas and you were going around town, when you would go out to restaurants with your friends, was that out of your own money, or how did you pay for those meals?
8: It just depended.
10: On what?
12: But you weren't allowed to work, so...
8: Right, well, one thing,
11: so how did you have money to buy those meals?
9: Did you have an allowance?
8: In high school, my parents gave me money.
11: Oh, yeah.
9: Was it an allowance?
8: No.
9: It wasn't an allowance.
12: It was just as needed?
11: It was just a card as needed?
8: Kind of, yeah.
9: So you didn't get an allowance?
0: Lucky.
8: No.
9: So how did you know how much money you had to spend? You could just spend whatever you wanted?
8: Yeah, but I also wasn't like, I wasn't nuts. I wasn't going shopping and stuff. But if I went to the movies, I'd be like, Dad, I'm going to the movies. He's like, that's fine. Take the card.
10: Wow. You're killing them.
0: Second.
9: Damn.
0: What was the youngest that you used a credit card or debit card of any kind?
8: It wouldn't have been until I could drive.
0: Okay.
8: Because I needed it for gas. Yeah. That would have been the start.
9: Yeah. Uh-huh.
11: And I just want to remind you, Sammy, this is not a bad thing.
12: No.
10: They are so jealous.
8: No. Trust me, I'm not ashamed.
11: No.
8: Do I look ashamed?
11: No.
9: Most of it's so foreign. You know? So you weren't, you didn't have an allowance. You weren't given an allowance.
8: No.
9: But you didn't really, like, so you didn't have a spending? How did the spending work? Like, if you wanted to buy something, like, you went to the mall with your friends, and you saw, like, a really kit shirt.
8: Right.
9: Top.
8: Yeah.
11: Had to have it. Like, and you wanted it.
9: How would that work?
8: Yeah, I didn't do that too much, but if I did, I would call my dad. And say, hey, I found this really cute top. I really want to get it. It's this much. And I'm going out tonight, and I don't really shop that much, and I really need it.
9: And you go, okay daughter.
8: Okay.
0: When you would call
9: all right, white daughter.
0: When you would call him, how would you address him?
8: No, I just call him Dad.
0: Okay.
8: I'm not a daddy person.
10: Daddy.
11: No. I mean, at least she would call.
9: Okay.
11: You know, not
8: Yeah, I don't, her. Yeah, I didn't all just right. run around and spending.
12: Of the four kids, where do you fall? Number
8: three.
12: Three?
8: Mm-hmm.
12: Okay. And did he treat everybody like that?
9: Were one of your parents home when you got home from school? Was there always like a parent home?
8: Not always. Mostly my mom.
9: Because she was out getting
8: home.
9: Her nails done or something? Or
0: it was a Woody wife sort of situation?
8: I mean, yeah, sometimes. but she worked for there was probably a 5 to 7 year period where she had a job.
9: Okay.
8: Once we were older.
0: Gross.
9: Did you eat sushi before you were an adult?
8: When was the first time I had sushi? I was probably, I think I was like 19.
9: All right, when it comes to eating, did you have like a, did you bring your lunch to school? Like, or did you get lunch at school? Did your parents give you the money to like buy lunch?
8: Well, it depended on if I wanted what they were serving at lunch that day. Or
9: but was it an option for you every day? Like if you wanted to have, school lunch every day.
10: They would give you money for that?
9: Yeah.
11: Yeah.
8: Yeah, probably. Yeah.
11: And when you had a school lunch ticket, was it a different color than everybody else's?
8: was it
11: green and everybody else had red? And you're like, why?
9: That's right.
11: Yeah.
8: Oh, man.
9: So when you brought your lunch, days that you brought your lunch?
8: Yeah. Yes.
9: Was it in, did you have like some kind of like fancy lunch box?
8: I had a lunch box. Yeah.
9: Like a brown
10: bag in it.
9: Yeah.
8: Well, hold on. Until brown bags were cool.
11: Yeah.
8: Then it was what kind of lunch box? I remember having an Aladdin one.
9: Yeah.
8: I really liked that.
0: By the way, she still has a lunchbox today, except it's a fancy $75 Stanley cooler.
11: Yeah, but I bought that one.
8: Yeah, that was a Christmas present.
11: Yeah, hi. Yeah, but going real quick, though. Do you know what I'm even referencing when it comes to having a different color lunch ticket?
9: Yeah, yes. What does that mean?
8: Mm-hmm. That either half of it's getting paid for, like by the school or the state or whatever it is, or the whole thing is. We used to have, like some people would have a card where part of it was cut, and that meant it was partially paid for, and other kids had like the free.
11: Okay. Yeah. Okay. All right, cool.
9: All right, she knows that.
0: Right. And you were not friends with those people, of course.
8: Yes, I was. One of my best friends. Whatever. My best friend had a
9: not allowed to sit at her table.
11: Yeah, you're friends, but you wouldn't be seen.
0: We're talking
11: them.
0: To someone who saw Mean Girls and is like, oh, the plastics are right.
11: Yeah. I get it.
9: Did you have a TV in your room?
8: I got a TV for Christmas.
10: The laugh means it was a big TV.
12: Unheard of.
9: We were not allowed.
12: I knew one guy that had his own TV in his room, and it was like going to the White House. Like, where are we? This is insane. It's in your room.
8: What? Yeah. That was my big thing 1 year for Christmas, and I was probably 8 or 9. What? And I got a 13-inch TV. And it was very exciting.
9: Yeah, but it had a VHS connected to it, Greg. Like Seabass had in his basement that had. Yeah. Remember, you said the TV like that had
0: porn.
9: The DVD
12: combo thing,
9: VCR combo.
0: And to be fair, it was okay because she got really good grades her entire thing. You know, school career.
11: Yeah.
0: So it was
8: I was a good kid, and I was at the time getting a grade.
0: You never. But you didn't read a single book in high school.
8: That was high school. I got this when I was like 8, and I was still doing good in school.
11: Yeah, thank you.
9: Well, you're doing well in school.
12: He's doing goodly.
11: Yeah.
9: That's carried over like into my parenting. My kids are not allowed to have TVs in their room.
12: Oh, I thought they did for some reason.
0: Oh, it's a
8: they have phones and iPads though.
9: But they're not allowed when we go to bed at night during the school year, my wife takes the phones and stuff. Mm. Like nothing in their room.
11: Same.
0: Good.
9: Yeah. Yeah, not allowed to have that. All right, see. Talked about the allowance. Do you have a pool?
8: Once I was in high school, yes.
9: Above ground or?
8: It was in ground.
9: In ground.
0: In ground.
10: Yeah. Yeah.
9: Did you ever have a birthday party at a place like where, you know, like Sky Zone or Chuck E. Cheese or?
8: Scott, like a.
9: Like when you had birthday parties with all, like for your friends when you were younger.
10: Uh-huh. Like were they anywhere outside your home?
9: Or did you just go to a park?
11: Yeah, like D&B's.
8: No, I had one at a nature sanctuary because I was cool.
11: My parents rented out the whole place.
8: And I had one, I mean, like at the place that we did dance at, you know, one of those kind of birthday parties.
9: Yeah.
8: I had, there was one where we all went to the salon and got our hair and nails.
10: Oh, my God.
11: Hey, jelly.
9: Right. Were your birthday cakes, are they homemade or they bought at the store? Like store-bought, like custom?
8: Store-bought.
9: Mm.
12: The same kid that had the TV in his room, he had a birthday party at Chuck E. Cheese. It was my first time going. And his dad gave each kid at the birthday party $5 to play video games. I thought I was Rockefeller.
9: $5.
8: What?
9: Jeff, what do you got there?
13: A great text. It says, Sammy isn't that privileged. The rest of y'all are just busted.
11: Right.
9: Did your parents ever make you go to the store to buy them cigarettes?
8: No, my parents did not smoke. No.
0: I had a friend who did that.
11: Yeah.
9: Did you ever get a pair of shoes like Payless?
14: Pay what?
11: What is that?
8: I'm sure I did.
10: BOGO.
11: I'm sure.
8: Yeah.
9: Buy one, get one.
8: Yeah.
9: I think you would know.
0: Yeah. What does the inside of a Salvation Army look like?
9: When you're not there to drop stuff off. Yeah.
11: Goodwill.
0: The inside. Yeah. Where you get to buy things.
11: Not in the back where they have their little.
9: Yeah, not the intake area.
8: Yeah, I've been there to get like costume stuff.
10: Oh. What did your shoe carnival DJ sound like?
8: What?
10: Do you guys remember those? There was a DJ inside the shoe carnival.
9: There was?
10: Yes. I wanted to be that so bad. You played music.
0: Did you know there's such a thing as a secondhand bakery?
10: What?
11: Yeah.
12: No. Oh, like the day old.
10: Yeah, yeah. Oh, I didn't know that.
11: Yeah, the hostess.
9: Yeah, I love that place. The thrift stores. Yeah. Uh-huh.
12: They would sell the little pies.
0: Across from the Salvation Army was the thrift store for bread.
9: Yeah.
0: Yeah. We would go to both.
12: Yeah, it was a big day out.
11: It was bomb, man. You get so much.
9: I mean, we are kind of new going into it, but I mean, yeah. I mean, probably, yeah, it sounds pretty... Sounds pretty privileged.
10: Yeah.
8: Pretty normal.
10: So he said, I knew Sammy was white, but damn.
15: 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We'll be back in a sec.
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1: It's just being, the thing is, it's an awareness. You know, like when something good happens, whether it happens all the time like Sammy's did, or like every once in a while something really cool would happen, just to be able to like be aware of it and acknowledge it.
2: Yeah.
1: Right.
2: That it wasn't just, you know, a thing that happens for everybody.
3: This person says, I'm aware of a great life.
1: She wasn't privileged, but her time period and Woody's were very different. Times changed. As someone Sammy's age in New York, I had similar upbringing and we weren't rich. That's just the times.
4: No, that's not.
1: See, that's the thing.
4: There are kids today who don't get gas cards.
1: But this is the lack of maybe awareness. And, you know, God bless you. Not your fault necessarily, because like you just don't have an appreciation or realize.
2: You weren't exposed to it. That's all.
1: Oh, you know.
3: But other things in an Easter basket besides candy is a time period thing.
1: I don't think so. Just that you either have money for that kind of stuff, you know, or you don't.
3: There's some
1: kids that don't have any choice. As soon as they're old enough to work, they're told they got to go work.
3: Yeah.
1: To kind of chip in. Somebody said, so Sammy, speaking of which, you weren't allowed to work as a teenager. What does that mean?
5: Yeah, that's right.
1: 650 is a question about that.
3: Right. So I was not allowed to work. We were told that school and essentially cheer for me was my work. And my dad would say, you have the rest of your life to work. Don't start now. But being in an activity in school and participating in school was not an option. I had to. I chose cheer, but I would have had to do soccer or be in band or do something
5: other than
3: just school. Yeah, because we weren't allowed to like just go to school and then do whatever we wanted with our time and go hang out with our friends and not have a job and not participate in anything, because that's when you start doing shady things.
1: So how did you learn the value of a dollar? Like, where did that come from? If you didn't have an allowance, you weren't expected to do, you know, whatever to earn money so you have money to spend, to know that, oh, well, I had to do X, Y, and Z. I had to mow seven people's lawns to be able to afford this whatever CD that I wanted.
3: Yeah, probably right. When you started working. Right, exactly. I still worked once I was in college.
1: I know, but you didn't learn the value of a dollar until college?
3: I mean, I think I still did, because I still had to ask my dad for stuff. Oh. And that, but I know that sounds like silly,
1: government.
3: But at the same time, it's like, is it worth it to go ask him and do, like, it's not like I just ran around with a card and nobody questioned anything and yeah. I wasn't.
4: She learned the value of asking.
1: Okay. Well, so on a scale of 1 to 10, what did you give yourself?
3: I gave myself a 7.
1: A 7.
3: Yes. Okay. And I had initially put 8, but I changed it to a 7 because you guys didn't let me explain, but in I got a car in 2005 and that car was a 1991 car. So it was old. And I know you guys are like, "Oh,
1: it was old and free."
3: I know, but
6: it wasn't cool.
3: You don't understand. Most of my friends' cars were free for them and were not as old as mine.
1: Okay. Mm-hmm. Yep. Well,
3: peer pressure.
5: You had the junker.
2: Yeah.
1: Yeah. All right. We got the average on the text as well, which we're going to give you here in a second.
3: Yeah.
1: Menace, what did you give her on a scale of 1 to 10 on the privilege scale?
2: I also gave her a 7.
1: A 7. Okay.
2: Now, I mean, she did have a pretty awesome life, but it wasn't like her privilege wasn't at a level where she was vacationing in Bora Bora. It was only at, you know, the family
1: beach house.
3: That, by the way, was technically not ours. And, it was my grandma.
2: And her free car wasn't like a Mercedes or BMW or anything like that. Mm-hmm. So I can't put her at an 8 or 9 or 10
1: mm-hmm.
2: because it wasn't like this extremely lavish. It was a good life, but it wasn't an extremely lavish lifestyle.
1: I had the same sort of thought as you.
2: Yeah.
1: I didn't go as low as a 7. That's why I gave her a 9.6.
3: Oh my God.
1: I couldn't quite give it a 10, but I gave her a 9.6 for those reasons.
4: Again, you got to think, what percentage of kids had what she had? It's probably less than 10%,
2: yeah.
4: less than 5%.
1: Right. But, and also, this again, is as close to 69 as I can get.
5: Right. Get it.
1: 9.6.
2: But she wasn't, at a 9.6, I'm thinking like kids are taking private jets somewhere to go.
1: No, but that's why. That would have been a 10. That would have been the 10.
4: How many? There's.
2: That's almost a 10.
4: But that's 0.0001. We talk about the normal distribution. 0.0001% of kids have a private jet. Right.
2: You know I'm always bad at percentages.
1: Seabass, what'd you give her?
4: Mine was 8.5.
1: 8.5.
4: And because again, when she said, "Oh, I have a crappy car," that she paid nothing for. Never
1: not was
4: she
1: the gas.
4: Was she ever out in the driveway changing her own oil at the age of 15 like I was? No, of course not. And
3: my dad would have killed me because I would have got oil all over the driveway or in the street right outside the house.
4: Take it to your friend's
1: house. On the Paverstone driveway.
4: And by the way, the whole like, oh, school is your job. Well, again, she didn't read a book in high school, so her dad wasn't really following up on the whole go to school, you know, as a hard as a job sort of thing.
3: I had 4.0 when I was a senior. Thank you. Yeah.
4: Again, you went to a crappy school and you were not following. Again, this has to go with accountability. When you don't have to work for what you earn, for what you get, that accountability bridge is severed.
1: Greg.
5: I went with an 8.
1: Okay.
5: The one thing I'm going to give her some slack on, and I agree with the texter, and you're not being intellectually honest if you disagree, the TV in the bedroom for you as a kid, to me, massive deal. Mm-hmm. Nowadays, there's TVs in bathrooms. There's TVs everywhere. They're, you know, very common. But the TV thing pushed me over the edge. Like, that's crazy. Everything that you did is very lucky and nice. 8.
3: Okay. I agree.
5: I'm sure there's
6: I'm kind of on the menace track here. I think it was an incredibly privileged life for someone in the middle class, upper middle class. But like you said, she's not like spending every Christmas in London or whatever. So for that reason, I'm giving her a 7.5.
1: All right. 7.5. Jeff G.
7: I had started out at an 8, Sammy, but when you said the two words beach house, it went up to a 9.
6: Wow.
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My name is MJ, here in the middle of your 90 minutes of nonstop Edge music. Linkin Park, Dexter and the Moonrocks, new one. It's all coming up after David Kushner. Here's Daylight.

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That one's called Freaking Out on Albuquerque's Alternative 104.1 The Edge. My name is MJ. 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Right now, it's the Foo Fighters.

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My name is MJ, here in the middle of your 90 minutes of non-stop Edge music, Flyleaf, and the latest from Edge Hill coming up after Alanis Morissette.

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0: Oasis on Albuquerque's Alternative 104.1 The Edge. My name is MJ. We got a hot couple days ahead of us and a fire watch starting, I think it looks like tomorrow at noon. For today, though, we have a 99 degree high. We're at about 91 right now. Lots of sun. May get some wind coming in later on this afternoon. But tomorrow, we're officially up to 100 degrees for the high. Sort of cooling off a little bit back down to the mid-90s by Sunday. But this whole week is going to be hot and dry. Hence the fire watch. So be careful. Stick around. We've got Yellow Card's new one coming up with Good Charlotte, some Third Eye Blind. It's all next on The Edge.
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The latest from Papa Roach, it's Even If It Kills Me on Albuquerque's Alternative 104.1 The Edge. My name is MJ, and if you are a renter in Albuquerque or if you're looking for a place to stay, especially, please check out this list. It is so cool that we're doing this. The city has put out a bad landlords list targeting the top 10 out-of-state landlords tied to more than 500 complaints and over 300 housing code violations. You are definitely going to recognize an apartment complex or two on here. And Mayor Tim Keller said too many bad landlords think they can live somewhere else and ignore the damage they cause here. Amen.

number. It's back to Friends on Albuquerque's Alternative 104.1 The Edge. I'm MJ. Hang out for Seether. Got some Dishwalla coming up. It's all after Soundgarden.

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Wrestling fans, I've got those AEW tickets up for grabs in just a couple minutes for you to see them at the Rio Rancho Events Center next Wednesday, June 24th. So hang out for your chance to win Sublime's latest up two after the Cranberry.

0: One of the new ones from Sublime. It's Ensenada on Albuquerque's Alternative 104.1 The Edge. My name is MJ. 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If you enter, keep an eye on your email. That's how you'll be informed if you've won. Stick around. Breaking Benjamin, Nirvana, Linkin Park. It's all next on The Edge.
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It's Be With You on Albuquerque's Alternative 104.1 The Edge. My name is MJ, and coming up pretty soon here at 2 o'clock, it's going to be your next chance to win $2,500 cash. These are part of our 250K USA giveaways. And the deal is that leading up to 4th of July, America's 250th birthday, we're going to be giving away a total of $250,000 in these $2,500 increments. Okay, so you've got four chances every weekday leading up to 4th of July to win $2,500 cash. These keywords run at 8, 11, 2, and 5 o'clock. 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When you hear it, you'll enter it on our website, 1041theedge.com. 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You know how many fireworks that could buy? A lot. Stick around. 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

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It's on Albuquerque's Alternative 104.1 The Edge. I'm MJ. 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

0: Hozier on Albuquerque's Alternative 104.1 The Edge. My name is MJ, and this poor woman was just trying to get home in time to watch Love Island, but instead she ended up in jail, and that's because she was clocked at 108 miles per hour speeding down Route 347 just south of Phoenix in order to get home in time to watch Love Island. That is what she told the police. I needed to get home to watch Love Island. So she didn't make it home. She went to jail. And authorities have put her car into what they call car jail for 20 days as well. And I don't think they have Love Island in jail. Maybe. But I don't know. And I do kind of understand. I love some trashy TV. Like if I was going to speed 100 miles an hour down the highway to see a show, it would be 90 Day Fiancé. But I don't actually do that. Stick around. Yellow Card and Good Charlotte coming up next on The Edge.
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Coming up in just a couple minutes here, I'm going to have your last chance to enter this hour's $250K USA keyword for your chance to win $2,500 cash. Hang out for that after the Goo Goo.

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1: 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They're going to run at 8, 11, 2, and 5 o'clock each weekday. 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
1: 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Come on, it'll certainly be in their set list at our iHeartRadio Music Festival. 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
1: 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We heard them just a few minutes ago. I'm Mike Jones, plus Snoop Dogg, the Goo Goo Dolls, BTS, Kenny Chesney, Muse, and a ton more. And if you want to go to Vegas for the iHeart Festival, Friday night is already sold out. 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And we will definitely have more trips to win down the road. We did a whole week of them when we announced the show. We'll certainly have more chances to get there too. But you can see about everything, iHeart.com/festival.
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1: Californication, the Red Hot Chili Peppers. Do you think it's a coincidence with all this vampire business going on? I saw there's a vampire ballet that's being worked on. A goth metal band has a whole vampire-inspired album they're going to put out. The old Dracula movie from Christopher Lee way back in the day, that's coming to theaters. You think it's all a coincidence, or is it because of the power of Tame Impala and everyone's favorite song, Dracula, that's inspiring all of this? I say, clearly, it's Tame Impala. Well, we'll get down with it right after Stained.

0: 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Probably, but let's not focus on that right now. 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
1: Man in the Box from Alice in Chains. It's Mike Jones. What a month we're having with new music all throughout June. I really like the new Death Cab album. We have Riptides now, Modest Mouse too, Sublime, and the Dirty Heads just put theirs out. We got Miles Smith this week, Switchfoot coming soon. Man, all kinds of great stuff. And remember, weeknights at 11 o'clock, you can hear all the new music, all of what's next from all of our friends. We got an hour of it with Emerging Alt, our new music show.

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1: The Spin Doctors, they're talking about buying a whole bunch of nice jackets and rockets and two princes. Well, how about redecorating your bathroom? Because I saw something that got me thinking about it. I'll tell you about it in a few minutes. Edge Hill, double take.

what about redecorating your bathroom? Because I just got an idea. I saw someone on Instagram showed off how they redecorated their bathroom. They hung up a bunch of pictures of famous bathroom scenes from movies. There's John Travolta in Pulp Fiction. There is the dude in The Big Lebowski, Adam Sandler and the kid in Big Daddy peeing on the side of the building. And then in the center, Jeff Daniels, the most ridiculous bathroom scene from Dumb and Dumber. I think I might have to steal that. I might have to go Hollywood bathroom in mine at home.

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1: The White Stripes and Seven Nation Army. 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
1: Linkin Park made history the other day when they headlined the Download Festival over in Europe with Emily Armstrong now as their co-leader. 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

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Other side with the Red Hot Chili Peppers. It's a big week for our buddy Miles Smith with his new album coming out in a few days. I had a great interview with him. I want to play you some of that. We'll get into my conversation with Miles Smith in just a couple minutes. POD.

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I hope someone at Nintendo has gotten a hold of Amy Lee from Evanescence, because she's a huge Legend of Zelda fan. Between the movie coming out next year and the Ocarina of Time remake later this year, you can get Amy to do something. Maybe, I don't know, maybe start a commercial, do a song, whatever. I'm sure she'd be up for anything. Heck, if Nintendo called me, they're like, Mike Jones, let's do something. Yeah, let's make it happen. Whatever. Imagine Dragons.

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1: Our Fuel, the musical one, is always free for you. I'm Mike Jones. Still, it's just pain and agony every time you go to fill up. I had to fill up my Jeep the other day. And, okay, gas was down 3 cents a gallon from the last time, but whoopee! Still had to mortgage my house once again just to get a full tank. Bedroom posters, yellow card.

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